0: Not only does he know rock music, he knows sports too. It's time for Steve Gorman Sports.
1: Steve Gorman Sports. Some big stories coming out of NFL training camps. None really bigger than this. The San Francisco 49ers just cannot stay off the injured list. This team cannot stay healthy. There's always injuries in camp, but my goodness, the 49ers, they practiced this Wednesday without 20 players from their 90-man roster. Ricky Pearsall, the receiver, is not going to play this season. Had a setback from that PCL injury that sidelined him in 2025. He's only played in 20 games since he was drafted in the first round in 2024, and he hasn't looked like that potential number one receiver since sometime well last year. Deebo Samuel has returned in his absence, but let me tell you, this is just a Band-Aid. The Niners, over the last few years, have been so snake-bitten with these injuries, and losing Pearsall again, along with all these other players, that is a dark, dark way to start the season for the San Francisco 49ers. One of the great franchises in league history with a great coach and a great roster, just too beat up to compete. That's tough. 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

0: Manfred Mann with a cover of Bruce Springsteen's Blinded by the Light on Steve Gorman Rocks. Soundgarden, Seattle, Washington, from the 1994 album Super Unknown. 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

0: Steve Gorman Rocks. 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
1: It's August the 7th. Let's take a look back. How about a music history lesson? On this day in 1980, John Lennon and Yoko Ono began recording the final album, Double Fantasy, at the Hit Factory in New York City. Well, the album would be released on November 17th, only 3 weeks before he was murdered. On this day in 1976, Elton John and Kiki D went to number one in the U.S. with Don't Go Breaking My Heart, a humongous song. I remember very, very well being 11 years old and that song being on the radio every single time I turned it on. And like everyone else in the world, I figured, oh my gosh, Kiki D's going to be a huge star from now on.
2: Yeah,
1: and
2: I don't know.
1: No one ever heard from her again. On this day in 1957, a band called the Quarrymen in Liverpool, England, played the Cavern Club.
2: Huh, the Quarrymen.
1: The Quarrymen, made up of young teenagers John Lennon and Paul McCartney. Oh,
2: come on. This is huge.
1: But this gig stood out because Paul McCartney was away at a scout summer camp, like a Boy Scout type of vibe. And the Cavern was still at that time a jazz club. But John Lennon and his friends played Hound Dog and Blue Suede Shoes. The club owner sent a note to the stage where he wrote the words, "Cut out the bloody rock."
2: How dare he?
1: That note, if anybody had it today, would go for millions at an auction.
0: 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Here's the deal. The government is over $38 trillion in debt, which means the IRS isn't slowing down. And the tax code is complex and unforgiving. So it's not surprising if you're one of the millions of Americans that owe back taxes to the IRS. 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

0: Led Zeppelin with the Immigrant Song, the song that kicks off Led Zeppelin 3 on Steve Gorman Rocks. That album was released in the fall of 1970. In the summer of 1970, Led Zeppelin performed at a festival in England called the Bath Festival. And just recently on YouTube, somebody has put up a big link of all this raw footage from that day. You see Led Zeppelin backstage before the show. You see an awful lot of the show. And it's interesting because they come out and they open with Immigrant Song. But as I said, this is 3 or 4 months before Led Zeppelin 3 had been released. So they are playing a song in front of a giant audience nobody's ever heard. And if you think to yourself, yeah, but it's still Led Zeppelin and it rocks, so the crowd probably loved it. No, they didn't. The crowd listened patiently and respectfully. And when it was over, polite applause at best. Even Led Zeppelin couldn't get away with playing a song nobody'd ever heard before. Throwing a new song at an audience may be more fun for the artists themselves, but rock and roll history would suggest never what the audience has in mind.
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2: Steve Gorman Sports. Some big stories coming out of NFL training camps. None really bigger than this. The San Francisco 49ers just cannot stay off the injured list. This team cannot stay healthy. There's always injuries in camp, but my goodness, the 49ers, they practiced this Wednesday without 20 players from their 90-man roster. Ricky Pearsall, the receiver, is not going to play this season. Had a setback from that PCL injury that sidelined him in 2025. He's only played in 20 games since he was drafted in the first round in 2024, and he hasn't looked like that potential number one receiver since sometime well last year. Deebo Samuel has returned in his absence, but let me tell you, this is just a Band-Aid. The Niners, over the last few years, have been so snake-bitten with these injuries. And losing Pearsall again, along with all these other players, that is a dark, dark way to start the season for the San Francisco 49ers. One of the great franchises in league history, with a great coach and a great roster, just too beat up to compete. That's tough. 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
18: I don't need to hear anything from anybody. There's too much riding on my mind being locked in. Play offense, not defense. If you play hard and you play the game right, nobody really gets on you. They're going to boo you here and there, but if you show them that you care and that you're playing hard, that's what you need to do. 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
20: Now seems as good a time as any to remind you, you don't always have to take healthy habits to the extreme. Not only are you unlikely to stick with something that's difficult, even if you can keep it up, it's probably going to be to the detriment of something else. And chances are that something else is more important. So if you're on a quest to improve your health, I promise the basics are going to take you much further. I'm talking about diet, try and be as plant-based as possible, exercise, meaning multiple rounds of cardio and strength training, and sleep. For most people, 7 to 9 hours a night. I'd like to think of these things as sort of a three-legged stool, right? If you're not doing any one of them, it's really hard to keep balanced with the others. The key here is you don't have to strive for perfection. Doing anything is going to be better than nothing. I'm Dr. Sanjay Gupta, helping you live a better life.
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5: As a parent, when you send your kid off to school in the morning, you know that they're going to be learning, they're going to be spending time with their friends, but new study out of UCSF found adolescents are spending an average of 70 minutes of their school day on their phones. Now, some kids will say they need their phones to help with schoolwork, but this study found that they were spending the vast majority of their screen time on TikTok, Instagram, and Snapchat. Not really apps that you're going to be turning to for homework help. Now, the study's lead author said, "Don't blame kids for using their phones at school. Teach them how to resist them. Focus on what they'd get by putting them aside rather than what you're taking away. Explain how phones could hurt their academic performance, and also remind them of this. Nothing takes the place of real face-to-face friendships." I'm Dr. Sanjay Gupta, helping you live a better life.
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0: There's a glitch in the matrix. You know, sometimes you'll do something in the mirror and then it'll like hesitate for a second and then then you'll do it.
1: Will it?
0: I haven't experienced this, but okay. I mean,
1: I can't tell if this is real or not.
0: I think people have experienced it.
2: I feel like both you and Tommy should put a mirror in your cuck chairs.
3: You're just watching yourself.
4: This guy watching me is great.
2: Yeah, that's where I am.
3: That's funny.
1: And if you two start a science podcast, we're going to have half the country turned into witches by Christmas.
0: I think that could be really fun.
2: I think that would be really, really
1: Tommy
2: great.
1: Tommy and Maitland tell us everything they know about alloys.
2: Yeah.
3: Alloy.
1: Boy, that was some blank looking stares
3: just
1: I just got.
3: Just
1: let's do it. Let's try it right now.
2: Okay.
1: No, in the next segment, no researching. Close your laptop. Tommy, keep your hands in the air through the whole commercial.
0: Yeah, sure. For the next 7 minutes.
1: And when we come back, Tommy and Maitland are going to give us a TED Talk about alloys. More on the way. 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
1: Okay. 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
2: I know.
1: The only thing we ever did was like go to a baseball game.
2: Yeah. The only thing Steve did with his dad was help him move his stuff to Florida.
3: Oh my God.
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2: In the last segment, we shared Tommy's topic, which was his plan for willful ignorance. And it's not like he wants to be ignorant. Let's not get that misconstrued. But Tommy said there are certain things he knows he doesn't know that he's never going to look up. And I think that's a good point.
4: Yeah.
2: I think we all have that. Like the things that you're like, oh, I don't know how that works. I know what it does. I understand it. Like, how does toast toast?
4: Mm-hmm.
2: Some sort of chemical change. Fine. That's it. But then we said, what about the idea of Tommy and Maitland doing a podcast about science?
4: Yes.
2: Where they do no research, just tell you what they know. And I said, today's topic is alloys. And Tommy made a noise. And Maitland's face said, don't do that one. Which is why now they're going to give us a talk on alloys. Tommy and Maitland, welcome to your science podcast.
5: Hey, thanks. Hey. Oh, that was that. Hey, thanks so much for having us today.
2: So far, it's going like some of the best podcasts I've ever heard.
6: It's your podcast.
2: Hey, guys.
5: Oh, hey, mate. How
2: like and review talk. Below.
5: Oh, yeah. So
3: smash that like button.
5: Yeah, make sure to. So today I was doing some phone work and I was like, wow, metal. How does alloy metal? What do you think, mate?
3: Well,
4: how does alloy metal, mate?
3: Well, yes, we know that.
6: Hell of a setup.
2: How does alloy metal?
6: God, this is my favorite podcast.
4: Yeah. Okay, all right. Now, good start. You know it's a metal.
2: This yes. would make being unemployed worth it if this podcast was your option. Okay.
3: Yes, we know that alloy has something to do with metal.
4: Yeah.
3: And that is fabulous.
2: Is this the end?
3: No. It's when two metals
5: love each other very much.
2: Okay.
3: And they get together and they're really compatible with each other. They're like allied together. They're allies. Oh. They love each other.
2: Okay.
3: Then they make a baby. Ooh. And the alloy metal is the combination of their love.
7: It's the baby metal.
3: What
2: are some of the most reliable and famous alloys that we may have heard of?
4: What's your favorite alloy?
5: Oh, lots of
2: maybe give us
5: babies.
2: The top six.
5: Like top six. One.
2: Would you settle for two?
5: Could do two.
2: Okay.
3: Steel aluminum.
6: Steel aluminum.
4: That's a good one. Yeah, steel aluminum.
3: Steel and aluminum together.
2: It doesn't have a different name of steel.
7: You've never seen steel aluminum foil in your local grocery store?
2: I haven't, but I'm not.
4: It's more load-bearing foil.
7: Yeah, it's so sturdy it could float a boat in the ocean. There's like commercials about it or something.
2: Yeah, a lot of people call that aluminized steel.
5: No.
3: Wow.
5: Yeah.
3: You could call it that.
2: Corrosion resistant. Do I have that right?
3: Yeah.
2: Okay.
3: Yeah, spot on. I'm glad we're all on the same page.
2: Okay, what's another one?
4: Now, is steel itself an alloy?
5: Well, we don't need to get into that right now. That's another episode.
3: No, that's on the periodic table for sure. Yeah.
5: Okay. Not to be mistaken with lead aluminum.
2: Is steel on the periodic table?
4: Lead aluminum?
5: Yeah.
4: Okay.
3: Lead aluminum. Yeah, that's a favorite.
5: That's the second one. Yeah, would not.
7: That's
5: not
7: for number three pencils.
3: Mm-hmm.
6: I call it aluminum lead.
3: Ooh,
5: oh, that is a big thing that's been happening.
4: Yeah.
2: So
5: that was good.
4: Yeah. It's a lighter metal, but you still shouldn't eat it.
5: And why is that, Dr. Hot Wings?
4: Because lead is a poison.
5: Oh, right.
2: That's the big reason. Right,
4: yeah. Mostly.
6: Yeah, whatever. Yeah.
2: That's what Tommy's like, yeah, that's why I only put mercury on my fries.
4: That's why I stick to plain aluminum, guys.
2: Okay, let's go back to steel being on the periodic table.
5: Oh.
2: That would mean it's made of one thing itself, right?
5: Mm-hmm.
3: Uh-huh. Yeah.
5: Good start, Free Beer.
2: Where does steel come from, Maitland?
3: The earth.
2: Is it mined within ore? Like iron?
3: Yeah. Yeah, it is. They go steel into ore? The steel caves and they...
2: Steel caves?
3: And they chip away at it and then they melt it down with jet fuel.
4: With jet fuel?
5: Yeah.
3: And then they shape it into things to make other things.
2: Okay, what do they use to mine the steel? Because steel's pretty strong, right?
5: Well, that's an obvious one. They melt it down with the jet fuel. But if you try really hard, you could actually...
2: Inside the earth?
5: Yeah, well, you get you put it on the big mine cart And you know those old ones where there's two people standing on both sides and they kind of seesawed it?
2: Exactly. This is how mines work? Okay.
5: Yeah. So
2: they melt it in the ground and they haul it up with two guys playing seesaw railroad? Yeah.
5: Well, you have to, you know, before we had these advanced tools like this, a lot of things required physical labor.
2: Yeah.
5: Ignoring the fact that they created a jet engine, obviously.
3: They created what?
5: Nothing. And, yeah, so they would have to do that and they would basically create a lot of kinetic energy and it would just kind of fall out of the wall. The cave steel case. That's why I call it steel, because they were stealing it from the earth.
2: What if I told you steel was made of both iron and carbon and is itself an alloy?
5: Well, I think that you're ridiculous. Who's the professionals here?
2: Not me.
5: That's what I thought, Mr. Freebeer.
3: Now, I know we're doing a bit here, but I did not know that about steel.
2: What?
3: No idea. I was so convinced.
2: Man, you played that off so well. Man. I was certain.
4: I thought you were just yes-anding.
2: Yeah.
3: I'm so good at improv.
2: Okay, so that was your first alloy. What's the other one you wanted to tell us about?
4: Okay. Mm-hmm. Steel aluminum was the first alloy.
2: Yes.
3: Yeah.
2: The alloy said a lot of other sputters and mutters, but I didn't hear any other actual alloys.
5: Yeah, that's going to be I was going to say carbon and neon, but that's carbon still.
3: Those
5: carbon
3: are gases.
2: And neon.
4: Oh! Carbon and neon. That would make quite an alloy.
2: Mm-hmm.
4: Impossible.
2: Yes. A gas and a solid.
4: Yeah, a non-metal.
2: Basically, it's an alloy like a McFlurry.
4: Yeah.
2: Just soft and hard mixed together.
6: That sounds good.
2: And you got to eat.
4: Yeah, yum. Mm.
2: What's another topic you guys could do on Young Science?
5: Oh, probably talking about the science of those McFlurry spoons. How there's like a hole in the top, but no one knows what the hole's for. Mm-hmm. That's science.
2: Wait, you don't know what that hole's for?
5: Do you?
2: Yeah.
3: It's not a straw.
5: Not a straw. That's science.
2: No, I'm going to tell you what it's for.
5: Why would you?
2: You really don't know?
5: I know what it's for.
3: You what put is your it? Penis in it?
5: Yeah, it's easy access. It's like a nice little coating.
2: Yeah.
5: You know, you don't want the. You know,
2: for
5: when
2: all
5: you
2: the
5: go
2: people with Lego penises that are square.
5: it's a template.
2: Just tuck it right in there.
5: You don't want when it's cold. Wait,
2: I want you to tell me what that's for.
5: Oh, that's where they put the ingredients in to get into the.
2: You think they put the ingredients of the McFlurry through the hole in the top of the spoon?
5: Yes.
2: It doesn't go all the way through.
3: Otherwise, it would
2: remember
3: be a straw.
2: Remember how you said you can't use it as a straw?
5: Well, yeah, because I'm the... remember, this is... Thank God we're doing a bit, right, guys?
3: Interesting way to think that in Greek.
2: Yeah. Okay, tell me... No bit. Tell me what the hole in the top of the McFlurry straw is for.
5: Yeah, the McFlurry straw, I think they put it in... They have the ice cream machine, and then they put the straw in, and I think it stirs it around. And I thought that they put the Oreos in that, and that's how it gets dispersed. But based on the looks in the room, I think might be wrong.
2: So you think they would take the Oreos and put them in a smaller hole to avoid putting them in the much larger hole?
5: Well, it's like a big funnel.
6: How could we make this more inconvenient?
4: Okay.
3: I just want to point out, he said it's like a McFlunnel.
5: Thank you.
4: McFlunnel?
3: I said funnel.
2: McFlunnel.
4: I like, I like funnel, though, better.
2: That actually...
4: it goes with slurry.
2: The spoon is designed that way.
5: Yeah.
2: Because it hooks into the McFlurry mixer. Uh-huh. Then they mix your McFlurry with the spoon as the mixer, then they don't have to clean any of the mixing materials.
6: Oh, that's genius.
2: That's
5: I like
2: what
5: a
2: it's
5: straw
2: for.
5: Better. But
3: science,
5: I guess. Woo.
2: Wow, I thought that was too simple to be a topic on Young Science, but I stand corrected.
4: No topic science. Is too simple on Young Science.
6: Such a great
3: simple
2: Young
3: minds.
2: Science. Get one of those AI songs immediately.
6: Not a problem.
2: Well, this is a joy.
3: I had fun.
4: I think we all learned a lot.
2: This might be happening more often. Yeah. This week on Young Science.
6: Young Science.
2: Maitland and Tommy tell us how an embryo is made.
5: Oh, that's easy.
3: Easy peasy, I know that.
5: How much time do we have?
2: How much do we need? Well, when people love each other like two metals do. More next. It is the Free Beer and Hot Wings Show.
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1: What are some sounds that have disappeared forever? They're just gone. Like, future generations won't ever hear them. In fact, there are people alive now that have never heard.
3: Yeah.
1: This was a thread. People had a lot of good suggestions. Now, this is audio of some of the things that are sounds that would have been very familiar in the past that are gone.
3: Steve, okay.
1: Is it going to be possible, do you think, to pause in between?
4: Yeah, I have, looks like four of them.
1: Okay.
3: Okay.
1: Tommy and Maitland. See if you can identify them as the youngest members of the show. Maitland is 28. Tommy is 25.
5: Six.
1: Good. Okay. I'm glad we got that on the first try.
3: Okay.
4: All right. Here's the first one.
5: That's
1: one of the first
6: things I thought. Yes. Okay. Can I guess
1: now? Sure.
6: Fax machine?
5: Yeah.
1: Yep. Is it?
3: No.
1: What is it, Owings?
3: That's a dot matrix printer. Right?
4: Okay.
3: Oh, well, you know, but there's a difference. Like a fax machine often would just sound like a print, like a regular copier. That sounded to me like the old dot matrix.
4: You are incorrect.
3: Okay.
4: That is a floppy disk reader.
1: Oh, true. When you first put it in there.
3: We forget how loud computers used to be.
4: Sorry, I didn't even realize that they listed what they were. Okay, so you guys are 0 for 1.
1: I think the next one Maitland will get.
4: Yeah.
6: Oh, Kelly.
1: Oh,
6: what?
1: Steve. Maybe not. That's not what I thought they were going to say it was. Is. Kelly.
6: Oh, well, does Tommy know?
1: Tommy?
5: He played again? That's
4: not I know that one. Okay. Man,
3: I think I do know that one.
4: Triggered something.
5: Not just a door opening and closing?
6: Well, yes, it is, but it is.
3: But
6: the
3: it applies to something.
6: Sign that you are signing on and off of AIM.
4: Yeah,
1: which is
6: AOL Instant Messenger.
1: Yeah, that's correct.
3: Yeah,
4: it would do that.
6: You could always tell when your friend signed off because the door closed.
3: Mm-hmm. Yeah,
4: yeah. So when you were on there, if Maitland signed on, I'd be like, oh, Maitland's on now.
6: Hmm.
3: Yeah, right. Some of these are tough because they were short lived. Like that wasn't around that long.
1: That one I didn't know. I never had AOL. Never had Instant Messenger.
6: That was your friend signing on. That was your friend signing off.
4: My crush signed off.
6: Yeah.
3: Yeah, that was like 1998 kind of stuff. Yeah.
6: Nine times out of ten, the door closed because somebody called.
1: The internet was shut down.
4: Oh, man.
6: Yeah.
1: All right. What's this next one?
5: Is it a Tommy?
1: Do it again.
4: This one's tough.
3: Oh, I know what that is. I know what
5: Tommy,
3: that is.
5: Tommy, is it a rotary phone?
1: No.
4: Nope. Maitland?
6: No.
4: Howings?
3: That's a old credit card reader that you would run through.
1: The carbon with the imprint. Yeah.
4: Manual credit card.
1: Have you seen a place where have you been to a business lately where their credit card machines were down and they say they have to get one of those out? And
4: yes.
1: Most of the employees, if they're under a certain age, I don't know, 40, they're like, I don't have any idea what to even do with this, which I wouldn't have either.
4: Even 40. I'm 44. And when I started working in at a grocery store when I was like 16 years old, they were already long gone at that point.
1: Yes,
4: like you could still use them, but It was like you said,
1: they were in a pinch.
4: If the power went out and there was nothing else to do.
3: Yeah, I think the last time I saw one, it had to be about a decade ago. And it was like what Freebeer described, where the power was out somewhere. But a lot of cards now don't have raised numbers anymore. They're flat. Like one of my credit cards is just printed on.
6: So they're all flat.
3: You could never use it.
1: Yeah.
6: I thought that was a paper cutter, like the big paper cutter.
3: It does sound like that.
4: Oh, yeah.
3: Sounds similar.
1: All right. This last one, everyone will know.
4: I don't know.
1: Just because you've been told when it is.
6: Oh, yeah.
7: I love this sound.
4: And then there's the bong, bong, bong.
1: Such an obnoxious sound. Tommy, what is that?
7: Oh, that's dial-up, baby.
1: That is dial-up internet.
4: I never understood why we had to hear that. Why did they make it so, like, can't they just make that not make that noise?
6: But it's just like hold music.
3: Yeah, I mean,
6: hold music when you're on the telephone. It's hold music for the internet.
3: I think it was good though because you knew it was working.
6: Yeah,
3: like you knew it was doing something.
6: Uh-huh.
3: Like if it was just quiet, you'd be like, "Are you doing anything?"
4: That's what's crazy is that this is the sound of something working.
3: Yeah,
4: it's so obnoxious.
1: It is so obnoxious.
3: Oh, yeah.
1: But it takes. But even that was relatively short lived.
3: The amount
1: of time you had dial up internet was what like. The internet was around before 96, but it wasn't becoming common until about 95, 96.
3: Yeah.
1: And by 2002, everybody was going to faster internet.
3: It just got on. Yeah, you just logged on. You didn't get hung up on when somebody called your phone or whatever.
4: Hearing that sound like this, followed by, welcome.
1: Yes.
4: You've got mail.
1: Yes.
4: Oh. That was such a rush.
1: A jolt, right?
3: Yeah.
1: It was like getting home. This is also an old school memory that won't be experienced, but getting home to your answering machine and seeing a bunch of messages waiting.
3: Yeah, that
1: like
3: noise
1: one or two
3: too.
1: Was good. Five, you're like, oh no, something bad happened.
3: That's another noise no one will ever hear again when you would press your messages and it would go, ding! Message.
1: Yes.
3: And then it would read the messages off on the cassette. A cassette or a VCR rewinding.
6: Or just putting a VCR into a VCR player. That sound, I used to love that.
3: That intake noise.
1: Yeah.
3: So specific.
4: That, like, mechanical crunching of, like, plastic and gears and everything.
1: And it didn't matter who made the VCR or the VHS cassettes.
4: Yeah.
1: It made the same sound on all of them.
4: Yep.
3: Yeah, nobody will hear a busy signal again. Most people don't hear a dial tone.
6: Going back to VCR and tapes and movie tapes, not just the sound, but the feeling of putting your finger in the little circles to manually rewind it yourself.
3: Mm-hmm.
6: That feeling of getting those little indentions in your finger while you're trying to rewind it was
1: or
6: such
1: using a pencil.
6: Yeah, or using a pencil.
3: Yeah, the pencil was the key.
6: Uh-huh.
3: A pencil.
6: I would just put it on my finger and then just spin the tape.
1: Yeah, me too.
6: Yeah. Or the sound of putting a CD into a CD player.
3: Mm-hmm.
6: I think that you still have that option because a lot of people still have a bunch of old stereos in their house. But doing it in a car these days is like, I don't have a CD player in my car and I wish I did. But that noise of a CD going in was always like so smooth.
3: I did that with a DVD last weekend.
6: Yeah.
1: You did?
3: Because I decided the kids will, they're old enough now. We should watch Anchorman. They're going to like think that's funny. And then all of the channels I had, it was on one that I don't have. So it was like $5. And I go, well, I have the Blu-ray downstairs. So let me go get it. And I put it in the little, old, $30 DVD player that I bought just for this.
1: What was the normal way?
3: Yeah, exactly. But a couple other ones that I was thinking about is nobody will ever hear the national anthem, the version at the end of the broadcast day. Remember
1: explain
3: that?
1: What that is for people that are younger, because that's not, I don't remember seeing that. I've heard about it.
3: I definitely remember that. It was more on like the UHF channel. So you had different frequencies. There was UHF and VHF. Right. I know. Right. So like your main broadcast channels were like 2, 4, 8, or 7 or whatever. And so, and then you'd get up into the UHF and that was always where they had like monster movies on weekends and PBS and stuff like that. But a lot of those channels at like 1 a.m. or whatever would go off the air. The signals would go dark.
1: Yes.
7: Oh, wow.
3: And so at the end of the broadcast day, you'd hear, this concludes our broadcast day. And it'd be dun, dun, dun, dun, dun, dun. And they'd just show a flag waving. And it was always on our black and white television.
1: And then it'd finish.
3: And then it would go. And then another noise no one will ever hear again. Broadcast snow. And it would just go.
1: They literally shut off the transmitter.
3: Everything would go off.
6: And, okay. People use that noise to fall asleep. Now they call it white noise.
3: Yeah, and it was. Yeah, it was a version of white noise.
6: Huh.
4: Now, I have something that's very visual, so I think two of the people in the room will understand it. But there's a specific noise that's associated with this thing. And it was like the old school channel switcher that you would have plugged into your TV. And it had that.
1: Oh, the buttons.
4: That little. It had three rows of channels and all the way on the left.
1: I never had one of these because I didn't have cable.
3: We didn't have one of these.
1: But I've seen them and I was always so jealous.
4: But the sound that these buttons made was so specific because it was like a spring-loaded button. So if I pressed this one here, this one would pop up. If I pressed that one, whatever was down would pop up. And there is such a sound, like a ding.
7: So wait, this is like the original remote?
4: This is the original wired remote.
1: Yes.
7: Wow.
4: Made by Gerald.
3: Yeah.
4: We had that exact one. And I remember that bottom row, third one in from the left, 27, that was Nickelodeon.
1: Really?
4: Because I would always turn on Nickelodeon.
3: That's funny.
7: Wow, I've never seen that before. That's cool.
1: Somebody said the sound of those 10-disc CD changers.
6: Yeah.
1: In the trunk.
3: The ka-chunk.
1: Changing CD.
7: Got one of those in my car, baby.
3: Yeah.
4: In the trunk.
3: Yeah.
4: Hey, you guys want to listen to some tunes? All right, let me pull over at the next rest stop and swap out CDs.
1: I'll throw Tom Petty in and I'll put Air Supply away.
3: I remember when years ago I had bought an old Corvette and it had one of those changers in the back. And I go, this is the dumbest thing in the world. It was the first thing I did was change out the head unit so that I could just play CDs right. I go, I only listen to one at a time.
4: No, man.
3: Why do I want to have a magazine in the back where I can't access
1: them? I loved my 10 discs CD changer. Only had like 12 CDs, so it's pretty much my whole library.
3: Yeah, works out then.
1: All my favorites.
4: Yeah, but if you knew that you had it, like if you wanted to listen to Tom Petty and you're like, oh boy, I don't know, was it CD 1 or 11? Who knows? Just skip through them all.
1: Every time I'd say, next time I'm making a list and I'm going to... Nope, never did. Not
3: one
1: time.
3: I'm going to remember.
1: People will never hear the sound of call waiting again. That when you were on a regular phone line, if you paid for call waiting and you'd hear beep, beep.
3: Yeah.
4: Oh, yeah.
1: You know what that is?
4: Because if you were the other person on the line, you would hear it mute for a second or so.
3: Yeah, you'd hear like a little click.
1: And you'd say, do you have a phone call?
6: But you do hear that when you're on the phone and somebody calls. It still goes beep. Whenever you're on your cell phone,
1: like mine will vibrate.
6: Mine does a tone.
4: Yeah, it does kind of do it.
6: And then I can usually tell on somebody else's phone if they've got it on vibrate, like you said, Freebeer. You can tell when they have text come in or a call comes in, and it's usually you can tell when a call is because it cuts out their voice for half a second.
1: people are sending them in. This one is older than anyone even on this show. The bell being physically shaken at school to signify the beginning and end of lesson periods.
3: Oh, yeah.
1: Like, actually, a hand bell?
3: Oh.
1: That is not...
3: Yeah, we used to have, like, a wall bell.
1: They're saying physically shaken bell. That's
3: what
1: I'm thinking, like, you know, Carol of the Bells. But
3: I mean, you can still hear bells, though. Yeah. So.
6: A friend of mine bought a house that's from the 50s or 60s, and when I went over there recently, they were like, I gotta show you this. And it's the doorbell that actually looks like little chimes built into the wall.
3: Yeah.
6: And he kept it. He was like, I got to keep this because it is so much fun. And it still works perfectly.
3: Oh, yeah. Yeah.
4: Our house still had that.
6: Really?
4: Yeah.
6: I love those.
3: Those are great.
4: Yeah. Because we ended up getting like a smart doorbell.
6: Yeah.
4: So I had to replace it. But I had to take it apart. And there's like all these wires and everything. And you're like, you have to bypass this and hook this into this. And I was like, this seems...
3: Yeah, it's so digital now, but it's crazy to think that at that time, somebody would press a button and hammers would hit chimes. They would go, bong, bong.
1: somebody said, how about that? Those transporter boxes to put your cassettes in that you'd slide under the seat in your car, or in my case, leave in the hatchback so they melted into one congealed ball of plastic.
3: I remember
1: Randy Travis, say hello to AC/DC. You are now one cassette.
3: Yeah.
4: Yeah, I didn't have cassette. Mine was the CD binder.
6: Also the sound of rolling a window down manually.
3: Yeah.
1: Yes.
6: I mean, unless you're in a really old car, you're not going to hear that.
1: Right.
4: Up in the Comanche.
3: Yeah.
4: You'll hear that.
1: Uh-huh. Yeah. That. And yet we still, like older people still, when you want to tell someone to put the window down, you still do the same motion, which has been gone mostly for 20 years for the most part. But still, that's how it is. Somebody just texted in and said, new generations will never hear this from the hostess or host at a restaurant. Smoking or non-smoking?
6: Mm-hmm.
1: Yeah. I don't miss that.
6: Me neither.
3: But yeah, that one's fine.
1: One thing that we'll never hear again is the sound of a dodgeball hitting an opponent square in the face. Oh, that's not true.
4: Such a that's great still, sound.
3: Yeah, it's that it still strange, happens. Strangely metallic noise when it hits it.
4: It's like rubber but echoey. So yeah kind of metallic.
3: Yeah, strange. Everyone knows the sound of a four square ball hit in the face.
1: The sound of the projector and the film running out of the projector and then slapping on it.
3: Oh, yeah. Film strips. Holy cow. Yeah, I forgot about those. Feeding those in.
1: Oh, man, this one's long gone. The sound of a gas pump resetting to zero. Because now they're all digital.
3: Oh, yeah, they would. Yeah, ding.
1: They used to be mechanical. how about the little slot in the back of a medicine cabinet where you used to be able to throw away your razors because, you know, it just vanished into the wall because that's safe. That did exist in a lot of them.
3: Yeah.
4: Really?
3: That was a real thing.
1: It was a little hole. You just go, done with these razors.
3: Yeah, I didn't know that.
4: Go into the wall, into the void?
3: Yeah, so sometimes people will do renovations on a whole old home. If you're redoing the bathroom, you'll find, like, it would go down just in between the studs or behind the lathe.
4: That's so crazy.
3: Yeah, isn't that wild? Yeah, I don't. We never did that in our house, but I don't even know if it had that slot. But
1: the sound of pop rocks, those are still a thing,
3: yeah,
1: right?
3: You can still get pop rocks, yeah.
8: I had some a couple months ago, and they were gross.
3: They are.
8: Like, why did we eat these? This is stupid.
3: It's a goofy novelty. But yeah, you can still get those.
1: Back in a minute. 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
1: 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And we're done. 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We're out of here.
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0: did you miss when Hot Wings said this?
1: Regardless of flavor, cream soda is the best pop. Root beer is second.
2: What in God's name would ever make you say that?
3: Those are my two least favorite.
1: Because I like them.
2: Oh, cream soda?
1: Yeah. Delicious.
2: Is that no one? It tastes like marshmallows that have been dipped in Coke.
4: Some would even say it tastes like cream soda.
1: Not
4: everything has to be a seven-step machine.
2: But when people are like, what kind of cream? I'm talking like an old marshmallow that's been dipped in a flat Coke.
4: Not like jeans cream, but like...
1: Yeah, not...
2: Ew, is there a thing called jeans cream?
4: Well, I think you know what it is.
1: Well, yeah, I've made that a time or two.
4: Yeah, it's always homemade.
2: Okay.
4: And embarrassing.
2: Okay. We've all had a little bit of jeans cream. Well, even you, Howie.
4: That's I'm sitting in it.
1: That took an unfortunate turn. And
2: we're all creaming our jeans right now.
4: Yep. What is a simple word that you struggle to say? Like a normal, ordinary, everyday word. I have one.
3: I have
4: lots of them.
2: Yeah.
4: But there's one that I will work my way around every time and say a different word if I can.
2: What is it?
4: Usual.
2: Yeah, you do sound kind of stupid when you say it.
4: I don't feel comfortable saying
3: it. You sound a little slurry.
4: Usual. Usual.
2: Why do you think usual?
1: You kind of go usual.
4: Yeah. I just said I try not to say it. I don't need a breakdown, so I say normal.
3: Usual.
2: It's usual.
4: It's normal. Normal's how you say it.
1: Usual.
4: Normal. Normally.
3: Hey, what should I use if I'm making a sweater? Usual.
2: Yeah, usual.
3: That's what you said.
4: Yeah. Do you remember when this started and I said, I have a word that I try to avoid?
3: Yeah.
4: I don't need you to break down that I should avoid that word. I already knew.
2: Man, usual. Now, Steve, you just did that. I'm never going to look at usual without seeing usual.
3: Usual.
2: Why do you say, you can't je?
1: Yeah.
2: Usual. Yeah,
4: did you just ask
3: do you even
4: me?
3: Je, bro?
4: How dare you?
2: You're not a je?
4: Yeah. Je.
2: Usual.
4: Usual.
2: There you go. That sounded normal.
4: Maybe I'll say it from
2: normal.
4: Now on. So you don't say usual?
3: Usual.
2: Usual.
3: I can't say.
4: What's another word where the S makes a sh sound?
2: Usual.
1: It's not a sh sound, though. It's a zh sound.
3: Zh.
4: Okay, what's another one?
1: Image. Anything with
4: that's
1: it.
4: Not an S.
3: Anyone else here?
4: Do you know how to spell image? I said, what's another one where an S makes a zh sound?
1: But usual is a zh sound, not a sh sound.
4: Yes. What's another one where the S makes that sound? You gave me an example that is a G.
2: I have one.
4: Okay.
2: Unusual.
4: Oh, geez.
2: That's all I got.
1: Yeah.
4: Douchebag. Oh, bag. Jesus. That's one. Je.
2: Jesus.
1: Yeah. Jesus.
3: Jesus?
1: Yeah.
4: All right. Anyway, that's one for me.
3: Mine
4: What's
3: is.
4: What's yours, Steve?
3: I can say the word. I just can't say it fast. I have to really pause and say regularly.
4: What does it have if you say it fast with
3: regular regularly? Yeah, my mouth doesn't work like that.
2: I mispronounced choreography one time instead of choreography. I said choreography. And now every time I'm like choreography, nope, choreography, nope, choreography. I have to like think it through,
4: like it's,
2: or otherwise it's gonna be choreography. If
4: like
2: I say it fast.
4: Getting it wrong so notoriously made it brand wrong in your brain.
2: Yep.
4: Very relatable.
2: I did that on the morning announcements my junior year of high school, and I will never, ever forget how stupid I was the whole rest of that day. Choreography.
4: Free beer, say casual.
1: Oh, that's one. Yeah, that's one.
4: Casual.
1: Yeah, that's
4: that, that
1: right.
4: Is you're right. That's
3: casual.
4: The,
1: yeah, that's right. Yeah, that's right. Yeah.
4: This person, I struggle with the following: prefix, warsh, cheeseburg, manimal. I could do this all day.
2: Warsh is one people warsh. Put R and wash.
1: That's a yeah. That's like a Southern Indiana
2: yeah,
1: thing.
2: Warsh.
4: Water. Visual. That's another one. I would say visual.
2: Oh, man, lots of visual, lots of zhs.
4: Yeah.
1: Yeah.
4: I wouldn't say visual.
2: People do that,
4: usual.
2: Though, too.
4: Usual. Is that right? That sounds funny.
1: Yeah, no, that's right.
3: Usual.
2: I got made fun of
4: usually.
2: For saying mobile the other day.
4: Yeah, that's your accent.
2: But,
3: you got,
2: yeah.
3: Yeah,
2: but
3: you got called out by
2: mobile.
3: By a coworker.
2: Yeah. All right.
3: He was like, hey, dummy.
2: Did you mean to do that? I'm like, what do you mean? Like, he was asking me, did you mean to sound so stupid? And yeah, I did. I say mobile. Mobile.
1: Mobile's right, though.
2: But it sounds so stupid.
4: Is the other one wrong?
1: Because you just
4: when
1: said
4: it comes to like
1: you just
4: terms
1: said
4: of
1: the
4: a
1: one
4: mobile
1: you
4: phone,
1: like is right.
4: Well, I know this.
1: That implies
4: nationally
1: that
4: every cell phone company says mobile. Every one of them. Not one is like T-Mobile or Xfinity Mobile. Like none of them do that. But they're all mobile.
1: Like, it's true.
2: But if you're looking at like medical terms, stomach bile, B-I-L-E, it's all mobile. It's all the same. Stomach bowel.
4: No, that's it's a different word.
2: But it's spelled the exact same.
4: Oh, do we have to go down a Gallagher road for you?
2: No,
1: how
2: we don't.
1: Good is good and wood is wood? Why isn't food food?
2: No, I know all of those ones, but that's where, mobile sounds totally normal.
1: We should get some good food for breakfast.
2: Mobile phone.
4: Is that how you say it?
2: Yeah. I feel like that's how everyone around me says it.
4: Word police says that's wrong.
1: Not everyone around where you live now.
2: Who are these people?
4: Yeah, who are all these imaginary people saying mobile?
1: Let's get some of these people to get mobile and get here.
2: Tangentially surrounding myself with only Southerners in this very northern state I live in.
1: Do you think most Southerners say mobile?
2: Yeah.
4: Do you drive an automobile?
2: No, I say mobile.
4: Oh. Oh, you do?
2: But I don't say automobile. Do you say automobile?
4: No. But they're different words. They're different words.
1: Yeah, but that she is disproving your example. You're like, do you say automobile? No, but you don't say automobile. Automobile.
4: No, I do say automobile.
1: But you don't say automobile.
4: No, I don't. But they're all different words.
1: Then why did you use that as an example to try to trap her?
4: To trap myself.
1: Mission accomplished.
2: Yeah, but back on you. But I do say automobile.
1: This person
3: say automobile.
2: It's still exaggerated. Yeah, I'm going to say it the exaggerated way, mobile. I know every listener in Alabama and Tennessee will say, yeah, we say mobile.
1: I'm waiting for them to text
3: in.
4: Every one of them?
2: Wow. Every one of them.
4: And that's really saying something.
2: I know.
1: This text, Steve always says biscotti.
3: I do, yeah. I struggle with biscottis.
4: Yeah.
2: Y'all get really fussy about people saying chimney. Y'all don't like that. I say chimney.
4: Everyone says chimney. That's the word.
1: Who says chimney?
3: Well, Freebear says chimbley.
1: I do not.
4: Oh, yeah. No, he says
1: library. I say enough things wrong. I don't need you to make them up. This text, I was born in Tennessee and I live in Arkansas. I have never heard anyone say mobile except Kelly or someone making a joke. This text, I'm from Alabama. Even mobile Alabama is pronounced mobile.
2: Is that mobile? Still not mobile. Mobile Alabama. No, mobile.
3: Mobile Alabama.
4: Yeah.
2: See, there's just
4: your mobile phone, go to your mobile home.
2: Oh, I would say mobile home. I would not say mobile home. I would actually just say trailer.
1: I'm
4: going to avoid the word mobile. Yeah.
1: I would call it a normal trailer, not a usual
2: your tiny
1: trailer.
2: Home? You mean your tiny trailer?
4: You could talk on your trailer phone.
2: Yeah. Yes. My whole life.
3: Common ground.
4: Finally. Yes. We figured out a workaround.
1: Where's my white trash mother bell? Just kidding. Other words that people say they can't say that are completely normal. Rural.
3: Oh, that's a tough one.
4: Rural is a tough one. Rural and mirror.
1: I never caught that one until on 30 Rock when Jenna was in the movie The Rural Juror. And no one could understand what the title of the movie was.
4: It just sounded like The Rural Juror.
2: Rural Juror. Yeah, I can't do that.
3: Oh, that's a nightmare to try and say that.
1: Great show.
4: That one is tough.
1: Yeah, rural. Other words they say are hard. Brewery.
2: Brewery.
1: Marlboro.
3: Yes, I always struggled with that.
1: You do?
3: Marlboro.
1: Posthumously.
2: What?
1: Posthumously.
2: I don't even know what that word is.
1: Like after someone dies, like if you give them an award, they've been given the Nobel Prize posthumously.
2: Oh.
1: Worcestershire sauce. Sixth. Anemone. Boop, boo, doo, doo, doo.
2: Anemone.
1: Boop, boo, doo, boop. Anemone. Boop, espresso.
3: Yeah, I
4: think ACI, Realtor, Negligible, Giro.
3: Wait, what was the ACI?
4: Yeah.
3: Acai?
4: Acai. Acai.
2: Acai.
3: Acai. Like a bowl?
2: Acai.
4: Yes.
3: Yeah,
4: acai. They say it's acai.
2: Acai.
3: Acai.
4: Mm-hmm. What did I say?
2: ACI? Remember when they first started making those? It was like the acai bowl? Nope.
3: I still.
1: Yeah, well, that was like when quinoa became a thing. Yeah. I'd take the... What is this?
3: Quinoa?
1: Quinoa? Well, what's quinoa?
3: We were at a family thing years ago, and somebody, I think it was, my mother-in-law. They had a bunch of wraps. So there's like chicken Caesar and falafel and blah, blah, blah, all these different kinds. And she's like, oh, this one is so good. I was like, oh, what kind is it? She's like, it's the falafel.
1: Falafel. yes.
2: That is really cute. I was like,
3: that is adorable. Oh,
2: God.
4: I remember when memes first became a thing, one of the people on the show at the time said, what is a meme?
3: What's a meme?
4: Oh, did we have fun with that? This one, cock, troublesome word. This one, I will not say rural. I say country things.
2: Yeah, rural. You really have to pronounce it rural.
3: Rural.
2: Rural. It just feels like there's marbles in your mouth.
4: Rural.
3: Yeah.
4: Kelly, you're not getting any support off this mobile thing.
2: I don't believe you.
4: I live in Tennessee, and the only people that say mobile the way Kelly does, they also lick the windows on the school bus.
2: Windles?
3: The windles.
1: Winders. The winders.
4: I'm from Germany, and I pronounce mobile the way Kelly does.
3: Yeah,
4: maybe she has some
3: thing.
4: German in her.
1: Oh, that must be. It must be that Georgian German.
2: Yeah. Cheeseboro, very German.
4: Library. One of our boys says library, and I hate it so much. And I, every time, it's library. People are going to think you're dumb. I think it's funny. It's not being so much like me.
3: I was going to say, that has to be one of yours. Has to be. You're mispronouncing that. No, yeah. Not. It's a joke.
1: Yeah.
4: You're modeling it for me. I learned it from you, okay? I learned. Where did you get these drugs?
1: Your kids won't do drugs. They'll just say words weird.
4: So be it. Abominable, metastasized, phenomenon, February, amortization.
3: Yeah, February. We've all just agreed that we all pronounce it February, right?
4: I think so.
1: Yeah, I tennis that one. Like sometimes if I'm really enunciating, I'll say February.
3: Yeah, that's just one of those understood ones. We all know we're saying it technically wrong, but we've just agreed that it's okay.
2: Do you say mischievous or mischievous?
1: I used to say mischievous.
3: I used to say mischievous, but then I heard that it was wrong.
2: Yeah, me too.
1: Yeah, I think
2: I made fun of you one time. For sure, it's one of you guys.
1: It's probably me, but. Mischievous.
3: Dude, you're getting off light, man. I said mobile one time on this show a decade ago, and it

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1: You mean mobile phones?
0: Yes, I do mean mobile phones. More on the way. 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

0: this when Kelly said this?
1: In 1994, the movie Forrest Gump.
2: Forrest Glump would be an even worse sounding name.
1: Right. All right, well, in that movie.
2: Bubba Glump. Shrimp. Oh, man. I think you'd have an easier time saying
3: it. Oh, yeah.
2: It would
3: be the
2: there.
3: Bubba Glump Shrimp Clumpity.
2: Yeah. Clumpity. Yeah. A little bit different.
0: Now, back to your favorite idiots, the Free Beer and Hot Wings Show.
2: Now, let's talk celebrities, ghosts, and porkin. Because why wouldn't celebrities tell the world, yeah, I had sex with a ghost? But I guess if you believe it happened, your right to tell someone. Bet no one's listening who believes you had sex with a ghost. I wouldn't mind hearing that story.
3: I would love to hear that story.
2: I assume no one in the studio believes that they have had sex with a ghost before.
4: No, I don't.
2: Maybe been ghosted by someone you had sex with? Possible, but that's completely different.
5: No, for sure.
2: The person needs to be a ghost during sex, not afterwards.
3: All right, but the person in the room most likely to claim that they had sex with a ghost is, say it on three, one, two, three, Kelly.
4: Oh.
2: Kelly said Hot Wings.
1: Yeah.
2: Steve said
3: Kelly.
2: Hot Wings, who did you say?
4: Kelly.
2: I said Maitland. Maitland, I believe you're the most likely to say you've had sex with a ghost.
3: Maitland's the most into Halloween and spooky stuff.
2: That's,
3: so that, yeah,
2: that's a lot of what I'm thinking.
6: Yeah, I probably set up some equipment and...
2: like Hope?
6: Yeah, I like the dirty talk, so I think that having a ghost dirty talking to me might be kind of fun.
5: Ooh, Maitland.
2: I really like your...
3: Catch my ectoplasm.
2: She said she liked dirty talk. She definitely didn't say, I hope you guys give me examples. But here we are.
3: No, that's what the ghosts say.
4: Just open up a Ring app and give Boris a project. Hey, go outside and talk into this. It sounds spooky while you do it.
2: Connection is buffering. All right, celebrities that say they had sex with a ghost.
1: I know one that has to be on the list.
2: Give it to me.
1: Dennis Rodman.
2: No.
1: Really?
2: It does seem like he just might not be on the list. Okay, if they're not on this brief list, I still think it's very plausible. And I don't know. I think if you Google Dennis Rodman ghost sex, I think there's a decent chance there's a story there.
3: I have two guesses.
2: Okay.
3: Gwyneth Paltrow.
2: And
3: Drew Barrymore.
2: Neither of them, but boy, okay. Those both are sound.
4: Oh, man. Okay, yeah. I have one.
2: It's all people that are just a little crackers.
4: Okay, yeah.
2: Like, yeah, we like them.
4: Of course.
3: I love both of them.
4: I have one. I'm positive. It's
2: positive.
4: Positive.
2: Okay.
4: Nicolas Cage.
2: No.
3: Oh, that's such a good guess.
4: I felt again, so good when that popped into my head.
2: Google all four of those.
1: Probably.
2: There's probably stories. All right, I'll give you the quote on the first one.
4: All right.
2: I don't know his name, but he was in my house, and he just started, like, caressing me. It was a sexy time, but it wasn't, like, sex.
1: Kelly? Jennifer Coolidge.
2: No.
4: I can see her doing that role in a movie.
5: I don't know his name.
1: Yes.
3: That's a really good Jennifer Coolidge.
5: He was in my house, and he just started, like, caressing me. It was a sexy time, but it wasn't, like, sex.
2: Yeah. I never tried that before, but it wasn't bad.
3: That might be the best impression I've ever heard you do.
2: It'll never be the same. Next time I try it, I'll be like, oh, I don't know his name, but it wasn't in my house. And it just started like caressing me. It was sex at time, but it wasn't like sex. Jennifer Coolidge.
4: Yeah.
2: That's a singer.
6: Maitland.
2: It's
6: either Kesha or Demi Lovato.
2: It's Kesha. Wait, how did you know? I said it's a singer, and you're like, yep, it's one of these two.
6: Because those two were my main guesses.
2: Oh,
6: they both have ghost shows.
2: Yeah.
6: So.
2: Oh, they do?
4: They have ghost shows?
2: Wow.
6: Yeah, Demi Lovato has like a paranormal investigating one.
2: Okay,
3: she does. Of course she does.
2: Okay. I saw a promo for that not long ago, and I went, is this a real thing?
6: Yeah, and then Kesha has one. I think it's just like Kesha in the universe or something stupid.
2: Have any of you seen the trailers for like Queer Eye for the Ghost Guy or whatever that is? That's...
6: What?
4: Wait, they're giving makeovers to gay ghosts? Is that what's happening?
2: No, but it's...
4: I What?
2: If anybody saw the trailer, exactly, you know what I'm talking about. It's like a paranormal investigation show, but there's five people on it, and it's like they ripped the cast from Queer Eye for a Straight Guy and then said, make them younger. Now make them want to hunt for ghosts, not bad fashion. I don't know the name of it, but I...
4: So it's like five flamboyant guys who are looking for ghosts?
2: Yeah. Oh,
1: yeah, okay. It's not Queer Eye for the Ghost Guy. It's called Living for the Dead.
2: I didn't say it was called that. I said that it's like that.
4: It should be called that, though. That'd be a lot better.
1: Yeah, it's called Living for the Dead. And it's a gay ghost hunting show. LGBT ghost hunting show is how they define it.
2: It looked fun. I'm not going to lie.
3: Boy, there are certain genres I just didn't know existed.
4: The people have really created subgenres. Yeah. I mean,
1: they call
4: really
1: them
4: fragmented.
1: Ghost investigations.
2: They do. Do they really?
1: That's what it says right here. Ghost investigations.
2: But I think we were watching something on Hulu, and when the trailer came on during the commercial break, both of us were like, is this seems like it should be a fashion show, but they're just in a lot of old houses. We were only like half paying attention.
4: Well, you can look at this house and imagine that it was one time fabulous.
2: This was a Victorian.
1: I mean, honestly, all my like lesbian friends back home who I call my lesbots, they're my wolf pack of lesbians that I love and miss dearly. I would love to watch them go ghost hunting.
2: Right?
1: Some of them are super femme and some aren't.
3: It's just such a weird statement.
1: I would watch that.
2: I wish I could see my lesbian friend hunt for ghosts.
1: It would be hysterical.
2: They're like Pac-Man, but lesbos.
1: I mean, you know, if I'm going to watch a ghost hunting show, I think I'd prefer to be a whole bunch of gay people hunting ghosts versus a whole bunch of white dudes.
2: Yeah, I mean, normally it's like fat white virgins.
4: Yeah, I've already seen straight guys look for ghosts.
3: Yeah, there's nothing exciting about that.
4: No, it's been done a million times.
2: All right, this next one. A ghost would crawl up my leg and have sex with me in an apartment a long time ago in Texas. Who said hot?
4: Oh,
3: what?
4: Matthew McConaughey.
2: No.
3: Oh, that's a good about guess. It.
2: But then I was like, well, you know what? He's never hurt me and gave me some amazing sex, so no problem. This person is dead.
4: This happened in Texas. Were they a Texan? To your knowledge.
2: I believe she was a Texan.
1: Kelly.
4: Okay.
1: Betty White.
2: Nope.
4: Famous Texan Betty White.
1: I didn't know where she was from.
2: This person died fairly young.
6: Maitland. Amy Winehouse.
2: Nope.
4: Howie. Marilyn Monroe.
2: No, but a lot of people say she reminded them of Marilyn Monroe.
3: Steve.
2: Anna Nicole Smith.
3: Yep.
2: All right, this one. One night I woke up to the sensation of a woman on top of me. I looked up and in the mirrors, I could actually see a white woman straddling me on the bed. The sensation felt like sex. I could feel my inside of her and everything. But they're saying it was a ghost, not a real person. It seems like they might have just been high. Mm. This person is a singer and was in a very famous marriage. Doesn't seem like a great person.
1: Kelly. Oh. No, go ahead.
2: Maitland.
6: Kanye West.
2: Nope. Older.
1: Seal.
2: Younger. Or about the same, actually. Take it back.
1: I was going to say, he seems like a great person, too.
4: Is he a bad person?
2: No, I think Heidi Klum still speaks very well of him.
1: Yeah, the moment you said he's a bad person, I regretted buzzing
2: him. This person's name, first and last, starts with the same letter.
3: Steve. Chris Christopherson.
2: Nope.
4: Oh, man. That's a good one.
2: He was talking about Linda Ronstadt. Nope.
4: This
2: person's name starts with the letter B.
4: Oh. Well,
2: Steve.
3: Bobby Brown.
4: Oh.
1: Oh, yeah. He did kind of seem like a crappy person.
2: He does. Yeah. Uh-huh. This next person's name also starts first and last name with the same letter.
4: Hot Wings.
2: You're not going to get it.
4: Flava Flav.
2: No.
4: But doesn't he seem like a person who would say he has had sex with a ghost?
2: Absolutely.
1: Yeah. He is a ghost, I think.
4: He might be.
1: I don't think he's real.
4: He's never aged.
1: What a weird little gremlin looking man.
4: He is that.
2: Some sort of spirit came down from God knows where and made love to me. It was sheer bliss. I felt everything. And it just floated away.
1: Is this person alive?
2: Yes. This person is an actress. She's been in I think a lot of things.
1: Kelly.
2: But I think of Kelly.
1: Tara Reid.
2: Negative, because that does not start with the same letters, first and last name.
1: Oh, you did give that as a clue, and that does not match.
2: This person was in Charlie's Angels.
6: Maitland.
2: Lucy Liu.
4: Oh my gosh. Oh. I was thinking the original one. I was like, Cheryl Teagues doesn't start with the same letters.
2: You're dating yourself. Hell, I was going to say referencing Charlie's Angels was too old, referring to the movie. But Maitland got it.
1: Man, somehow. What? It was Cameron Diaz, Drew Barrymore, and Lucy Liu?
2: Yeah. Mm-hmm. Yeah.
1: Love that movie.
2: It was Cameron Diaz? I forgot about that.
1: Yeah. Oh, yeah. Kidding me?
2: This person is married to a famous rapper and is famous because of reality TV. Quote, I was watching TV sitting on the couch and I was wearing a nightie and I felt my dress move up my leg. I looked down and freaked out. I pushed it down, watched TV, but felt it again and I could feel it being pulled up and then a guy breathing in my ear before a ghost pushed my legs apart and satisfied me. Kelly.
1: Tiny. T.I.'s wife.
2: That is incorrect.
4: Hot Wings.
2: Ice-T's
4: wife. Coco.
2: Correct.
1: Oh, dang. That is a good guess.
2: Last one. This person.
4: Yes, it was the right guess.
1: That's right. So it's good. It's gooder than good.
2: Last one. This person is a Ghostbuster.
4: Oh, he's Dan Aykroyd.
2: Correct. Somebody crawled in bed with me once, and I thought I'm going to just roll over and snuggle up next to it.
1: And that maybe ghost that, busted on me.
2: Yeah. Maybe that guy was gay and he wanted to have some fun. I'd be surprised if I was this type. But when you're dead, you take anything you can get.
6: Bustin makes you feel good.
2: He slimed me.
4: I guess so. Yeah, it was Gozer.
2: Do you believe any of those?
4: No.
6: Yes.
2: None of them?
4: No.
6: All of them.
1: Yeah, I do too.
2: Maitland, you believe all of them.
6: Yeah.
2: I believe they all think that happened. And that's...
4: I think they were all drinking or high when it happened.
2: Well, specifically the Bobby Brown one, I feel like he was super high and it was probably just a groupie.
4: It could be.
2: The Maybe. Rest of them, you know.
4: No.
2: Anna Nicole Smith, a ghost would crawl up my leg and have sex with me at my Texas apartment.
6: That was just actually her husband.
2: Yeah, that old guy.
1: Man.
2: He seemed like a ghost because he was 109. Yeah,
4: he looked like Mr. Burns.
2: You could hear his, you know, liver spots exploding every time his eyes opened. More next. It is the Free Beer and Hot Wings Show.
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1: 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Could be crazy. 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
1: Hot Wings, a lot of people writing in and asking if you washed your legs today.
2: I shampooed my hair and washed my genitals. The rest of it let be. It dries your skin out. Unnecessary. My legs don't smell.
3: I'm not dirty. Use lotion is a whole other conversation.
2: My legs aren't dry.
3: I'm not.
2: Well, sometimes they are. But, you know, whatever.
3: But it's water for your skin.
2: Water is water for my skin. That's what water is. That's why it's called water.
3: I know. I know what water is. And I know why we drink water.
1: Do you refer to
2: lotion for my skin?
3: Your skin wants to drink lotion.
1: Do you refer to drinking water as lotion for your tummy?
3: Yeah. I will start doing that.
2: Oh,
3: that's great.
4: That sounds like something.
2: I bet you have a lot of
3: moisturizing my inside.
1: For some marriage tips from 1913.
3: Ready?
5: You better believe I am, fella. 23 Skidoo. Lay it on me.
1: Well, you're doing the Charleston on top of the Empire State Building, but you know you're going to come home to a lovely bride. This is the new single from Benny Goodman.
5: I mean, if the Kaiser hasn't ruined my wedding plans already, then nothing can.
1: I'm going to start with tip for the husband. Ready?
4: Okay.
5: Lay it on me, doughboy. That's historically accurate, but also hilarious
1: and
5: today.
1: Physically accurate. Historically and physically accurate. For husbands, don't talk down to your wife. She has as much intelligence as your colleague at the office. She lacks only opportunity. Talk to her of anything you would talk to a man about it. You'll be surprised how she expands.
5: What crazy suffragist just wrote this?
3: Right?
1: Shockingly forward, though, like, right?
5: Yeah, that still holds true.
3: For 1913, yeah.
6: Yeah.
1: Right?
6: Yeah.
5: Like, that's still good advice. Listen to your wife. She knows as much as you do.
1: Probably more.
5: Yeah.
3: There's some guy writing this list with his wife behind him, like, all right, write this down.
1: Yeah.
3: Right? He's like shaking the whole time.
4: Knife to his
3: yeah,
4: knife.
3: I mean, exactly.
1: What's funny is you could find documents from the 50s about these are tips for how to be a good wife. And the first thing would be, you know, don't talk to your husband about anything. Make sure he can stay calm with a drink.
4: Make sure,
1: Don't keep the kids near him.
3: When the men are gathering, don't share your opinions. They're less of them.
5: Be fresh.
3: Yeah.
4: Make sure to light his stogie when it goes out.
3: Smell like a virgin always.
4: Is that a particular smell?
3: Yeah.
5: Oh, you know what a whore smells like.
3: Yeah. You send that to me every day. Quit playing.
1: The virgin smell is attracting vampires.
5: Yeah.
1: And pelicans.
5: That's how you know.
1: First tip for the ladies. Don't let him have to search the house for you after his day's work. Listen for his latchkey and meet him at the threshold.
5: Okay. Yeah, don't.
3: Ta-da!
4: So don't be hiding.
5: Yeah, don't hide out somewhere. Like, actually, well, like, appear.
1: Drop what you're doing and run to the man. Yeah. That's kind of. Mm-hmm. I mean.
5: I think that's a good practice for everybody, though. If somebody comes home, you should say hi to them.
1: I like to go greet.
5: Yeah. I mean, I like to do that, too, honestly.
4: I love walking in the door and everybody runs to the door. Like, the dog runs over.
5: It makes
4: the kids run over.
5: Yeah, it makes you
4: feel
5: good.
4: That's pretty great.
6: But it is kind of fun, though. Like, if you're putting away laundry in the bedroom or something and you hear them come in the door, I'll hide under the blankets.
1: Under the blankets?
6: In the bed. And then when you hear them walk through the house, she's like, hello? Hello? And then they see the lump on the bed and they're just like, Jesus, why are you doing this? I can see you.
4: It's the fourth time this week you've done this.
1: You're not even jumping out, startling them.
6: No.
1: You're just laying there, inert.
6: Yeah, I try to hold my breath too.
5: This was cute the first two times, but it's starting to hurt my feelings now.
4: I like how you hold your breath because, you know, the lumps in the bed won't be the indicator that you're there.
5: Yeah, you might just be a pillow unless you're moving.
6: Yeah.
1: Second tip for the men. Don't say a wife wastes time in reading, even if she only reads fiction.
5: Okay.
3: At least she can read.
5: Yeah, let her read. Let the gals read.
1: Second tip for women. Don't say I told you so to your husband, however much you feel tempted to. It does no good, and he will not be grateful to you for saying it.
5: Mm. That's accurate.
1: That
5: still.
1: One hasn't changed for either, Jen.
5: No, nobody likes that. It's like, if you step in it, like, you already know. You don't need somebody to say, see, I told you. You go, yeah, I know, I get it. It happened now. So,
1: Maitland, are you going to make the argument for saying, I told you something?
6: No, I was trying to say something funny in an old-timey voice.
4: Let's hear it. Reset.
6: Always make the men feel respected.
3: Okay. Why are you going a little like...
1: It sounded like Bane.
6: Because I'm laughing, too.
7: I was born with respect.
1: Don't let him know. You know he's stupid.
7: I told you so.
1: Nothing worse than Bane telling you, I told you so. By the way, we all agree, right? This is no controversial statement. Saying, I hate to say I told you so, is the same thing as saying I told you so.
6: Yeah.
5: Yeah, that's the same. Yes.
1: Some people act like that's not the same. They're like, well, I didn't say it. Yeah.
4: I prefaced it by saying I hate to say it.
1: Yeah.
4: Like, this isn't pleasure for me at all.
5: Like, this hurts me more than it hurts you.
4: Dummy.
5: It doesn't.
1: Tip number three for the men. Don't sneer at your wife's cookery or bridge playing or singing or indeed anything she does. Good rule of thumb. Don't sneer about your wife or her actions.
5: Mm. But what if she sucks at those things?
4: Yeah,
3: somebody's got to tell her.
4: Yeah,
1: right?
4: If you're bad at bridge, there's nothing worse.
3: Hey, gal, find another dream. You suck at singing. What
5: are
3: you
5: going to
3: say?
5: Don't even let her try, canasta, for God's sakes.
4: Do people still get together and play bridge?
3: My grandma plays bridge like 3 times a week. Yeah. I mean, she's about to be 90, so
5: I don't think anyone who doesn't have liver spots plays bridge.
4: It seems like it would be something that is due for a revival. Like, I wouldn't be surprised if somebody texts in and says, yeah, I'm part of a, you know, Gen Z bridge club that gets together every Tuesday in the park.
1: You think bridge is going to have its poker moment where all of a sudden it's on TV all the time and everything?
5: Yeah, like,
1: and there's professional bridge players who wear sunglasses all the time?
5: Yep. Yeah, like a small revival, like fancy mustaches.
1: Those did make a comeback.
4: Yeah, and swing in the 90s.
5: Yeah, kind of. Yeah, I can see where you're coming from with that, Steve.
3: Hey, the Bridge Club of Grand Rapids continues to thrive and grow from this article from 2015.
4: Okay.
1: Wow.
3: Yeah, I can't imagine how it's thrived and grown since the last 10 years.
1: Probably has its own suburb now.
3: Uh-huh.
4: Boring.
3: You got this, Steve. You're going to make so many new friends. Probably going to die in the next couple years, those new friends, but still going to be a good time.
1: Tip number three for the tips for married couples from 1913. This one for the wives. Don't be discontented and think your husband not manly because he happens to be short and thin and not very strong. Manliness is not purely a physical quality.
5: Thank you. Thank you, 1913 book.
1: Thank you for saying what needed to be said.
5: Yeah.
1: Tip for men. Don't increase the work of the house by leaving all your things lying around in different places. If you're not tidy by nature, at least be thoughtful. That is a tip only for men.
5: Mm-hmm.
4: That's solid tip.
5: Yeah. These are all still good, accurate tips for both genders, honestly.
1: Number four for the ladies. Don't let your husband wear a violet tie with grass green socks. If he is unhappily devoid of color sense, he must be forcibly restrained.
4: Mm. And so stupid.
5: So don't let your husband dress like the Joker that hasn't been invented yet.
1: Yeah, right.
5: Okay.
1: That is what
5: that's I'm fair. Thinking, yeah. That's fair. I mean, normally I would say, yeah, they would go along with don't criticize how bad your lady plays bridge. But yeah, I mean, if your fella just your color's stupid, don't let him go out. Make sure he's got the right dickie, ascot.
1: Okay. This next one is a tip for the men. And it does pretty well. Like the first line, ladies, you're going to be, yeah, absolutely. And then the second line, you might agree with what they're saying, but the phrasing seems offensive. This is, again, 1913. Men, don't try to regulate every detail of your wife's life. Even a wife is an individual and must be allowed some scope of individuality.
3: Uh-huh. Mm-hmm.
1: Even a wife,
3: I mean, not enough to vote. We're not ridiculous here.
4: Don't get silly.
3: She can't own land or anything, but she can have a thought. She may be having one thought per day.
4: Mm-hmm.
1: For the women, don't omit to pay your husband a compliment. If he looks nice dressed for the opera, tell him so. If he's been successful with his chickens or his garden.
3: You guys been successful with your chickens or your garden?
5: This is a real man about town.
8: Yeah.
5: Like, goes to the compliment opera. Him about his opera and chickens.
1: Compliment him on his chicken and garden.
5: I think it's nice to compliment your partner.
1: Too. For husbands, last one. Don't keep all your jokes for your male friends. Let your wife hear some of them.
5: Yeah.
1: That's why I come home every day and say, listen to all the funny things we said today.
4: Hey, honey, got a joke for you.
5: Teetotaler, I thought you said teapot dome. Ha ha.
1: Text.
5: So what's folly? Am I right?
1: A little early.
5: Whatever.
1: Heather, listening on 97.9X, could you please post this list so I can print them out and show it to my husband, especially the one about tidy up and be respectful.
4: And be dirty.
1: Yeah. My grandma's 94. Her old folks' apartment plays bridge 3 times a week, and they will not go anywhere to make sure they don't miss bridge. So, yeah, Steve.
4: Wow.
1: It's not happening for young ones.
5: No, well, it makes sense. It's not like they're out hula hooping or something crazy.
1: But you're going to miss acrobats class.
5: They're going to go and ride some dirt bikes? No, they're going to play bridge. And compliment each other. Hey. Hey, Sarah May. Nice genitals.
1: Do you think we could do a fun calendar of old folks' home activities that were not approved?
4: Absolutely.
1: A bunch of old people on motocross. Tug of war. We should see if we can get a senior citizen's home to do field day like middle schools.
3: That would be awesome.
5: Like carry an egg and a spoon, honestly, 4 feet.
1: Throwing water balloons to take a step back. They'd probably go bananas for it.
3: It'd be a blast.
1: Yeah. Winner gets a bag of oatmeal.
5: Try to squeeze a wet sponge into a bucket without hitting a cabinet and getting a bruise.
1: A lot of good ideas.
5: Put your tennis ball on your walker.
1: Isn't it a little surprising?
5: You don't want to mar up the floors.
1: They haven't just updated the walker to have
5: tennis balls.
1: Or are walkers in business with big tennis ball? Like, oh yeah, yeah. Don't do it, man. Yeah. We're not selling as many tennis balls since Bjorn Borg wasn't as popular.
5: Yeah, we wanted to just put them on here, but Wilson really cracked down on us.
1: Yeah.
5: Can't just put them there. We said, hey, what if we change the color? They said, absolutely not.
4: No
5: way.
4: We
5: will not give you our tennis ball patent. You have to buy them aftermarket. like porthole, fender portholes from J.C. Whitney.
1: Is that the worst part about finding out you need a walker is all the aftermarket additions you have to buy, like the exhaust package?
5: Like, why can't I just
1: box?
5: Why can't I just buy one with flames from the factory?
4: Undercoating.
1: I
4: need to undercoat my walker.
5: Hey, where's the nearest Z bar? 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
8: Kelly's the sexiest person in the room.
9: I've never felt hotter in my life.
8: Do you remember that one day that we were able to look outside and see, because you came in here like, y'all, I hit a curb, and we actually looked outside and could see the skid marks.
9: It was so... Okay.
10: Oh, I saw her do it.
9: You can see it in the snow. Shut up. This is Tommy's lift. Not here. Yeah, I remember.
10: Yeah. Yeah, I remember we all laughed at it, and then Tommy got wet.
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10: I asked you if you'd been in a love triangle. Anybody been in listeners, you've been in a love triangle? Are you in one now? I'd like to hear that. Dirt. 1-800-947-3979. Kelly, you were the one that quickly said, yeah.
9: Yeah, I found myself in a couple...
10: I remember the one.
9: Scenarios. Where I didn't know at the time, people would reach out and be like, hey, your boyfriend's my boyfriend. And that would be weird. Those kind of cheating love triangles.
10: Yes.
9: And then there were others where I was just dating, you know, a couple people at the same time.
10: Yeah.
9: In love with the whole lovers.
10: You've never been in a situation, or have you ever been in a situation where all three parties are aware and the two people that are dating the same person said, all right, well, I'm going to win. And then they just, like where you see in TV where it's like, no, I'm going to date them harder than you, so to speak.
9: They didn't come out and say it quite like that, but there was definitely somebody. I was dating these two guys at one point in Atlanta, and one of them was like, I don't love that you're doing this, but I'm going to stick around because I want
10: you
9: in the end.
10: Oof.
9: Yeah.
10: And did he win?
9: Yeah, I dated him for a little while after that. I mean, obviously it didn't work out.
10: Yeah.
9: But most of the love triangles I found myself in are I get the hey girly text message where I don't realize there's another woman and that sucks, or I don't realize that I'm the other woman and that sucks.
10: Steve, are you in a love triangle?
8: Yeah, when I was like 15.
10: Okay.
8: So it was, my friend was dating a girl and then I was kind of dating the girl at the same time. And we were all kind of aware of what was going on. That's what I consider love triangles, when everybody knows.
10: Yeah.
11: Yeah. And accept it even if you hate it.
8: Yeah.
10: Kelly's, she was finding out she was in a triangle she thought was a line.
9: Yeah.
8: Yeah. Finding out you're being cheated on, I don't look at it the same as love triangle.
9: Well, you're just not in control of the triangle in that particular situation, but it's still a triangle. There's three people involved.
8: Still three people.
10: Steve, who got the girl? You or your friend?
8: I don't know. We both dated her a couple of times. I'm not sure what the order. I think I technically won because I dated her last.
9: Who got to the hole first?
11: Yeah.
8: I don't know.
10: Yeah. Does it make you uncomfortable thinking about it?
11: Who punched the beef the most? Or were you still just stuck in the sleeve at 15?
8: Oh, no, this was.
10: What if you reached up the sleeve and found his hand in there? Like those doctors we talked about yesterday, one up the canal and one through the belly.
11: Yeah.
8: I don't know. I'll have to reach out to some people and see if we can break down the timeline.
10: Uncomfortable for you if we got the two of them on the phone as well and we asked all of you these questions?
8: I think it would be fun.
10: Would she think it's fun?
8: I haven't talked to her in years.
10: And did you stay friends with the guy?
8: Yeah.
10: Did we meet him?
8: Yeah, it's Doug.
10: I thought it might be. I don't know why. I just jumped to that conclusion.
8: Doug would have a blast with it.
10: He would.
8: Doug would have so much fun with it. I'm not sure. I think that she would too.
10: Well, this is a news story about It's in West Virginia, so I'm calling it a West Virginia threesome, but I said it like a West Virginia threesome is something you can look up on Urban Dictionary.
8: Does
10: and like one's a possum. But that's not the case. But this got real. They kind of make it on the news like, hey, this is fun. Not for the person who was on the business end. Let's see.
0: Three people were arrested in West Virginia in connection with a love triangle situation gone wrong.
10: I don't know where you're looking.
8: Yeah, you're looking at the wrong camera with the wrong eyes.
0: Thank you for joining us for 7 News at 10. I'm Stephen Moore. Moundsville police say they received a report that a woman was threatened with bodily injury by Clarissa Mosser, Maggie Denham, and Chaz Suarez.
8: Oh, Chaz.
10: How can Maggie Denham and a guy named Chaz cause trouble?
8: Chaz Suarez.
0: The victim claims that she was staying at the residence that belonged to Mosser and that she and Mosser had a verbal altercation a few days before talking to police over dating the same man. The victim claims she thought the issue was resolved. On July 11th, the victim says that she was awoken from her sleep and threatened with weapons.
10: Okay, so she thinks it's resolved, and she's rooming with the one leg of the triangle.
11: Okay, all right.
10: And then she's awakened with weapons. This is bonkers.
7: Oh, I thought you were done boinking Chaz.
12: He wouldn't allow her to leave the room, yelled at her, threatened her. The one young lady had a pair of brass knuckles. And
10: what decade is this?
11: As one does.
8: In a West Virginia love triangle? Yeah, brass knuckles.
11: You gotta have those. That's like the first thing you get.
12: She also produced a firearm that she gave to the roommate, the confronting person, and made statements that it had three bullets in it and it was ready to go. And meanwhile, they brought a young man with them who was wanted for an armed robbery, and he was also
11: obviously
10: keeps throwing these details in casually, like he led with brass knuckles. That seems small.
8: I'm not sure.
10: They also had a couple of guns.
8: I'm not sure if he gets to it though, but the one handgun was a pink camo handgun. Seriously. Yeah.
11: This guy is speaking like this all unfolded like 10 seconds after he just plated some nice warm quiche. Like, and all he wanted to do was eat it, and then this all unfolded, and he's just like, and then it was the young man. He was wanted. I had to apprehend him, but I just wanted to eat.
10: I just wanted it before it fell.
12: Brandishing a pistol. So they confronted the young lady, threatened her with bodily harm, etc., and then they left. So when they left, the young lady called the police.
11: That's when my food got cold. And now here I am several hours later, and it's still there.
0: Both Mosser and Denham are currently in the Northern Regional Jail. Suarez was eventually arrested by U.S. Marshals for his suspected involvement in a violent home invasion. All three were charged with wanton endangerment, unlawful detention, and conspiracy to commit a felony. For more details, visit WTRF.com.
10: Yeah, by all means, don't tell us the details on the news. Imagine there are lots of good people listening right now who are like, the dating world is so hard. I can't find a good person to date. Meanwhile, this loser has so many felonies and he's got women fighting over him.
11: But it's those two.
10: Yeah, well, I mean,
11: I'd rather have a difficult time finding the right one than to just settle for those two.
9: But there's someone for everyone.
10: You're right, Hot Wings. Yeah. You're right. I remember in college when we were the first year I lived with Hot Wings and the other guys that we lived with. One of our roommates decided right before school, he got a full-time job, and he said, hey, I'm not going to take classes this year. I'm just going to work. Mm-hmm. And all of us were like, okay, but like that's a completely different lifestyle.
11: Yeah.
10: And it was fine. But there was one week where he had a lot of people back at our apartment, like later at night, when the rest of us were trying to sleep. And my bedroom was right off the living room. And he had this girl back that I was not fond of. Because she was loud and obnoxious. And I heard him say, now the doors were those hollow core doors, didn't go all the way to the ground. So you couldn't be quiet enough not to wake someone up.
11: It was pretty difficult in that apartment.
10: A mosquito farted and you're like, what's that? Look at that. So I hear him say, hey, quiet down. My roommates are sleeping. And she went, I don't even care. And I'm like, I want to stab her and him. Mm-hmm. So I go out there and I go, hey, man, trying to sleep. And he goes, I know. I'm really sorry. And then he comes back and he goes, I've gotten laid from three different women in the first three nights of this week, and it's about to be four. And inside, I thought, I wouldn't have let any of them touch me at all.
11: Yeah, but
10: these are four gross women.
11: But we saw them, man.
10: Yeah. Like, this isn't Penthouse Forum. You didn't write a good letter. I know that they're wildebeests.
11: Yeah.
10: You know, this one looks like pudding came to life from a buffet. Like,
11: you're like Shane Gillis with the threes, man.
10: So, yeah, everybody has their standards.
11: His were low.
10: At the moment. Yeah. God, I love him.
13: There's a girl I used to work with at a grocery store when I worked there in high school and a little bit after. And that woman was so weird. So weird. But she has been engaged more times than I've been on a first date ever.
8: That's impressive.
10: Does she never seal the deal?
13: No.
10: She's good at engagement.
13: But she dates these guys for like 3 months. And then she just posts, oh, so-and-so and I are engaged. I'm so in love. Never been so happy. And then 2 months later, she's like, oh my gosh, this new guy is the love of my life.
11: Oh, one of those.
8: Like, wow, yeah. So it's that quick.
13: Okay. She's been engaged probably 4 times in the past 4 years.
9: Wow.
11: Do you think the guys knew she was engaged to them? Do you know what I mean?
10: Oh, yeah.
13: I would not put that in her mind.
11: She just believed they were.
13: I would not put that past her. I never thought about that.
10: Okay. Her approximate age, close to yours? Like
13: a little 20s, bit older.
10: Like 30s?
13: Yeah.
10: If you met someone in their mid 30s, and they told you they had, if they were honest and said, I've been engaged 4 times in the last 2.5 years. It's not the reddest of red flags.
11: That's pretty red, that's though. Pretty red.
10: If they said it with brass knuckles on, maybe it's the reddest.
9: Pretty red.
10: But that's really red.
11: That is really red. Yes. Because that means that's somebody who is not very discerning and doesn't know what they want and doesn't understand actual.
10: And also they take major relationship milestones. Yeah. Not very seriously.
9: Yeah.
10: Right? If you're just doing kind it over of, and over again.
11: I mean, same with somebody who's been married a ton of times. You know, once or twice, like that happens. Sometimes things don't go well. But especially if they're like, you know, it's like, well, I've been married 4 times and the grand total was for 2.5 years. You know, you go, yeah, okay. Yeah, that's a lot. That's too many.
10: That's not good.
9: Yeah. I was somebody's third wife and,
10: you have some feelings on this? Flag.
9: Yeah. And I mean, he was married for a long time to his first and about half that for his second and about 7 months to me before it was like, okay, same feeling of,
11: oh man,
9: you take these major milestones that like are so important that I never thought I'd ever do in my whole life. And then you don't take them seriously. That's cool.
10: Yeah.
9: And that's what that woman is, right? Those people, it's like, I always say it's Mr. or Mrs. Options and Opportunities. They love the options. They love the opportunities.
10: And the excitement. And the congratulations. Wins the date.
9: Yeah. And then, you know, for whatever reason, whether it's self-destruction or self-destructive behavior or because it just doesn't work out, whatever it is, that moment they find that door, they're out of it. Mm-hmm. I'm like, I got a girlfriend like that. There were a couple years there where I thought she was engaged to the same dude. And I only ever knew her really through friends. And so when I went back home one time, I was like, oh, hell yeah, I get to see her. And I asked her and her husband were doing. She goes, oh, my gosh, that's 3 husbands ago. 3 husbands. She'd been married 4 times at that point. Whoa. And they all looked exactly like to the point. Like I followed her along on social media, thought it had been the same guy every time.
10: Wow.
9: I was like, what?
11: That's really having a type.
9: Oh, my God. They all look the same. It's crazy. But like, that's who she is. She's just like a little crazy. Just a little crazy. I'm like, you got to be married and engaged that many times.
11: Yeah. Yeah, that's somebody who has like one small argument and they're like, it's over.
9: Yeah.
11: Can't work on this.
9: Yeah.
10: And then they fall in love as soon as they get to the hotel they're staying at that night.
9: Yeah.
10: This text, going back to that feeling of, wait, this person's been engaged 4 times and I'm having trouble on dating apps. This text from Wisconsin. My friend was watching the documentary Making a Murderer on Netflix. And he said, this show is just so depressing. And we all assumed because it's a depressing story about a missing woman and this family that, regardless of how you feel about that documentary, it's filled with depression. And the guy goes, he said, yeah, it's pretty hard watching all of that. And he goes, no, I like the show. It's just that this guy's a mess and he's had a girlfriend at virtually every point of his life. And I can't get one. Why, that is a bad feeling. When Stephen Avery from Making a Murderer is lapping your romantic life, when his real life is better than your sexual fantasy life, join a nunnery.
9: I think that's good, though. That means
10: you've got, take her to nun school.
9: Yeah. That means you've got standards, I think.
10: I think so.
11: Yeah,
10: I
11: that think means you could easily just go get the same types of people right. that guy gets.
9: Right.
11: You just don't want them.
9: Exactly. I think anybody, again, can find an option and opportunity.
10: Oh, yeah.
9: If you have zero standards and you just want to fill a blank.
10: It's like the drop says, every hole is a chance for glory.
9: Yes, exactly.
10: Yeah.
8: Whoa, this text. My dad has been married and divorced 6 times. My partner's mom was married and divorced 10 times in Pennsylvania before they banned her from getting married again legally there.
10: Wow, they made like a law just for her. Like
11: you can't there's a ceiling.
8: You can't hit double digits.
10: The Commonwealth has passed the Gloria Law. More next. It is the Free Beer and Hot Wings Show.
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0: Is this a real song?
1: This song is so boring.
2: Or did AI make it?
3: Is that Seth MacFarlane?
1: I'm boring.
4: I don't know. I think it's real.
3: It sounds like
1: Seth MacFarlane. Won't you let me be boring?
0: All right, so this is a 10-question scientific quiz that will help determine how boring you are. You should each have the link and go through it and enter your own answers. Does everyone have it?
4: Yes.
5: Yes.
0: Okay. How boring are you?
4: This is based on anything?
0: Yes,
4: science. Some kind of science?
2: Science?
0: Yes, science.
2: Based on it.
3: Science?
0: I mean, do you need more specific?
4: Nope. That's all I need to hear.
0: Earth science. That's what it's based on.
4: Yeah.
0: So
4: minerals.
0: All right. Let's start with your go-to meal. 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Or classic home-cooked American meal. Meat, veggies, potatoes. Or I like going out, but I typically order the same kind of things. Or I'm always switching it up, trying new restaurants and recipes.
5: Choose the one that most fits you. I'm always switching it up. I feel like I've had too many Pinterest disasters where, because that's where I get all of my recipes. I'm like, I'm going to try this new thing. And then I get so mad and fussy when I'm trying to pull it off and it's not working out. And then I just go, these damn white women and their recipes on Pinterest.
0: Right.
5: I just blame all white women.
0: Does it not turn out as pretty looking, or it's not just as tasty, or both?
5: Both, or just the process is not as easy as they made it seem.
0: Yeah. All right, number two, what's your ideal vacation? One, a staycation where I don't have to go much further than my front porch. Two, camping a few hours from home in an RV that has a TV in it. Three, an all-inclusive resort in the off-season. Or four, a train trip through Europe with a spontaneous itinerary. Boy, ideal.
3: Ideal or the one that I do every single time.
0: Almost. Probably that one, right? Because,
5: yeah.
0: I mean,
5: yeah.
0: Because you're choosing it. It's not like you're forced to do it, right?
3: Yeah.
4: I gotta going go all inclusive.
3: Staycation.
0: That's what I did. How do you respond to text messages? Right away with one-word answers. Or I get to the point in a sentence or two, but can take a few days to respond.
5: That's me.
0: I love a paragraph and even a cheeky throw in and a cheeky little meme sometimes.
5: Oh,
0: I'm a caller, voice noter, or full-on novelist when I do text.
3: None of the above. I'm right away with longer sentences usually.
0: Closest to that, right away with one-word answers.
5: Mm-hmm. I'm a mix with the last two. I feel like when I respond to a text, especially, I love a paragraph in MLA format. My grammar's on point. The commas are where they need to be.
0: God, you must hate me.
3: Yeah, I got to go with caller and voice noter.
4: I think I get to the point in a sentence or two, but can take a few days to respond after that. That's pretty common.
0: What's the first track on your music playlist? Now, you have to choose one of the four. Don't Stop Believin' by Journey, who apparently announced their final tour, so you will stop believing soon. Happy by Pharrell Williams. Peaches by Justin Bieber, or Sympathy is a Knife by Charlie XCX.
3: I'm interested to see how this one attributes to your boringness, because it seems like that would be more based on age.
5: I like the song Peaches a lot. I'm listening to it right now.
0: Well, you got it in your headphones?
5: Yeah, because I was like, doesn't he say I get my peaches out in Georgia? Yeah, yeah. And I was like, oh, that's it. Out of all of them. Because Happy kind of got on my nerves after a while. Yeah. Don't Stop Believing. Just kind of makes me sad because it makes me think of college. So every time I play it, I'm like, no, I'm not in a frat house screaming at a live band.
3: I'm not sure I've ever heard a Justin Bieber song I liked.
5: Really?
3: Yeah.
0: What's your ideal Saturday night? Watching reruns and eating leftovers with my pet on my lap?
3: Well, that's sad.
0: I'll go to the latest Marvel movie when it's in theaters.
5: That's sad.
0: I usually hit the town as long as I can stay in Friday night. I basically leave to party on Friday and get home on Sunday.
4: Oh, yeah, that's me. Party all weekend.
0: I'm choosing the one out because that is sad.
4: Watching reruns and eating leftovers. Yeah.
5: When you don't get that very often, that sounds so nice.
6: I know.
4: I'm going with that.
3: I think I would go with the, I don't mind hitting the town on the weekend as long as I can stay home Friday night.
5: Yeah, that's kind of.
0: That's a good one too.
5: And Fridays for our schedule are hard because if you go out on a Friday night with friends and you've been up since 3 or 4 o'clock in the morning, and then you're out until even just 11 or midnight. You're that friend that's
0: I'm a zombie.
5: Hey, I'm going to bring this room down.
4: Yeah.
5: I'm going to be the one yawning.
4: Fridays are rough.
0: I'm staring.
4: Yeah. I always have such high hopes for Friday, though.
5: Yeah.
4: I'm like, let me just get to Friday and I'm going to be good. And then
0: like on
4: 6:15 on Friday evening, I'm like,
0: tonight, dinner with the crew isn't until 8 o'clock Eastern
5: time. Oh,
4: which you
3: I know it is. That's
0: and so I'm already thinking, what is this gonna be? Gonna be a problem. What am I gonna do? all right. Can someone read the next one? My page just went blank.
3: Yeah. What's a show you'd highly recommend to people? Either The Big Bang Theory, Law and Order, S Creek, or Severance.
4: Ooh. Oh.
5: S Creek.
3: Mm-hmm. S Creek.
5: All day.
4: S Creek or Severance.
3: I mean, I really like Severance. But
0: I can't recommend Severance to everyone.
3: No.
0: Because I know some people would hate it.
3: No.
4: S Creek because of the humor.
3: Yeah.
0: S Creek is pretty universal.
4: It's a good, it's a good barometer for whether somebody has a good sense of humor or not.
3: If I had one of those shows that I could only watch again, it'd be that one.
0: Yeah.
3: Or Severance.
0: All right. Next one. What random hobby are you most likely to pick up? Bird watching.
4: Bird buddy.
0: Cross stitching, calligraphy, or rock climbing. One of these things is not like the other at all.
5: Which one?
0: Rock climbing.
5: Oh.
0: The others require almost no exertion. Whereas rock climbing is rock climbing.
3: Yeah. 20 years ago, maybe rock climbing, but bird watching now.
5: Calligraphy all day.
4: I think I'm going rock climbing.
5: All day.
0: What's something?
4: Calligraphy.
5: All day.
0: I never heard calligraphy called out with such enthusiasm. What's something you'd never do? One, ask someone for their phone number. Two, spontaneously go to a last-minute party. Three, get home at 2 a.m. on a night out. Or four, go to the same restaurant twice in a month. Well, it ain't that one.
3: Well, it's definitely not that one.
5: I would do all of these.
4: I'd do all of them, yeah.
3: I mean definitely even
0: okay, then look
3: with
0: at it.
3: My advanced age. I've
0: which one would you hate the most?
3: Probably getting home past 2 a.m. That's getting...
4: Yeah,
3: that's pretty late.
4: Yeah, because I know my next day is just completely shot.
3: Yeah.
5: Spontaneously going to a last minute party just sounds so awful. If I get that text that's like, hey, we're partying tonight after I've settled in with my cat on my lap like a sad girl. No.
0: Yeah. I'm like, well, I hope you have a great time.
3: It definitely depends on what kind of a last minute party it is.
5: Yeah, that's true, too, though.
3: Yeah.
0: What is the most petty thing you would do? One, call the police on your neighbors when they're being too loud. Two, after a fight with someone, switch their sugar and salt for each other. Three, buy better concert tickets than your opponent so you can take better videos for socials.
3: God.
0: Four, write a script of a dramatized conversation with your awful boss and reenact it with your friends. Duh.
5: With wine, duh.
0: With wine, duh.
5: That's so good. I wouldn't do that, but...
3: That's too much work, though. I would call the cops on a loud neighbor.
5: Yeah.
3: Right?
0: I mean, even that did have to be really bad.
3: Yeah.
4: Because I wouldn't do that.
3: No.
4: But that's the most likely on that list, I guess.
3: Right.
5: Yeah, I'd pull a prank. I'd switch sugar and salt. I'd switch sugar and salt so fast. Or, like, dump ice on them in the shower. Ooh. That's always fun.
0: And finally, what's something you would do at a family dinner? Comment on weather when there's a lull in the conversation. Ask everyone at the table what they ate for lunch.
3: We're eating this now. What'd you have at another time?
0: Try to get your siblings or parents to fight.
3: What?
4: Yes.
0: Yeah. Start a game of food-based trivia where the winner gets double the dessert.
3: Those. Comment on the weather then. I mean,
0: try to get siblings or parents to fight in a funny way, I guess.
3: Okay.
4: Oh, man.
0: All right.
3: Okay.
5: So, I like mine.
0: What? Steve doesn't. Steve, what was yours?
4: I'm not surprised.
3: I don't mind mine.
5: Steve hates these quizzes. It's so funny.
0: What is
4: mine
0: yours?
4: Is, I almost didn't notice you there.
5: Oh. Yeah.
4: That's how boring you are, but honestly, own it. You like things just the way they are, simple and easy and consistent and delightfully mundane.
0: Okay, that's what I got. I didn't feel bad about it until Maitland made the universal woman sound of pity.
3: Oh, yeah. I got the same.
4: You plan your year in advance, rarely stray from the comfort of your couch, and have zero desire to expand your friend group.
0: Come on. No one is everything about that's true.
4: I know, but that part's true. Not true. I always want to make friends.
0: Really? Like friendly acquaintances you see? Or, like, people you hang out with. Because I like making new friends and talking to people.
4: No, I want
0: to have to, like, hang out and do stuff in the future. This is the end of our interaction.
4: Yeah, I was so excited, like, last week because I made friends with people around the corner from us.
0: Yeah.
4: And we're, like, I think I might slowly be initiated into their gang.
0: Ooh.
5: Ooh, yeah. A new gang.
4: Yeah. Oh,
0: wow. So you're gonna have to hide under a car and cut someone's Achilles.
4: Yeah.
3: Yeah.
0: Okay. We're badass. What did you get?
5: I got you're out every Saturday, but in bed all Sunday.
6: Girl, same.
5: And that is so true.
0: I mean, I don't know that there was a lot of science to this, but they seem to have nailed it. Hot Wings, you got the same as Steve and I?
3: Yes.
0: Okay, none of this is surprising.
3: No, of course it's not. It's not.
0: We could have come up with that. I mean, I didn't expect it to be surprising. None of us are pretending to be exciting or not exciting.
5: Mm-hmm. Speak for yourself. Yeah.
0: Which one are you doing?
5: I'm pretending to be exciting.
4: Okay. Well, after you just talked about your Fridays at home with your cat on your lap?
0: Yeah.
5: Yeah, and calligraphy.
0: Back in a minute, it is the Free Beer and Hot Wings Show.
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6: 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All right. On your mark. 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
6: No. Da-da, roasting on an open fire. 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
7: Pass, yeah.
6: Okay, what was the thing you did say?
7: Chestnut.
6: Jesus Christ. No.
7: Oh, marshmallows.
6: Yes. All right. This is something that you find along a street that has been hit by a car.
7: Deer.
6: Less specific.
7: Reindeer.
6: It could be a deer. It could be a raccoon. It could be a possum. 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Street dead. Boulevard murder.
5: I'm just so angry. All right.

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15: I did.
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15: We like to play Pair of an Idiot once in a while on Fridays. Typically, it's at live shows, but we're not in live show season. So we thought we'd do it today. So each of us have made a list of 10 things. And it can be from a category, but it not isn't always from a category. That's not a rule. It's just an option. The jobs of us is to describe the things on the list we get to the people that we are paired with. You are the ones being paired with an idiot in this case. Let's start with Jake in Iowa. Hi, Jake.
17: How's it going, guys?
15: Good, bud. How are you?
17: Very good.
15: You're a firefighter.
17: Ready for work.
15: Are you a firefighter in Cedar Rapids?
17: I am, yeah.
15: What is that schedule? Or is it one of those where you're on for 24 hours and you stay at the firehouse, or are you at home?
17: Yeah. One day on, 2 days off.
15: And that's always the schedule.
17: You go in this morning.
15: So it's 1 day on, 2 days off. That's the schedule always?
17: Yep.
15: Oh, man.
17: Always and forever.
15: Nice. What is it true that everybody cooks at the firehouse and it's delicious? Like the stereotype?
17: It's true. Everybody cooks. It's not always delicious.
15: Okay. Fair enough. Jake, you have a decision to make. You have to choose which idiot you want to be paired with. It can be me, Hot Wings, Steve, Kelly, or Tommy.
17: Ooh, I'll choose Steve.
15: Okay.
18: Oh, okay. Free beer, I got your list.
15: Okie dokie. Your list is things that I don't think you should give away for Halloween.
18: Ooh, okay. All right, Jake, we got this, right?
15: Jake, are you ready?
17: We got it.
15: Now, Jake and other listeners, only you can pass. Steve can't say the words or phrases that are on the list. There are 10 things. You got 60 seconds. So, Jake, if you think there's no chance Steve is going to get it or describe it, or you just have no idea, you can pass, okay?
17: Right on.
15: Steve, are you ready?
18: I am.
15: I know Jake's ready. He already told me once. On your mark, get set, begin.
18: Okay, this it goes in your car, like 10W30, 10W40.
17: Oil.
18: Yes. You turn these to put two pieces of wood together, not nails.

0: but...
1: Screws.
0: Yes. You measure 3 feet with one of these.
1: A yardstick.
0: Yes. These, they're a candy. They come in a kind of like a cylinder, and you just kind of pop some off the end into your mouth. They are not sour, but...
1: Pez?
0: No, they're not... What's the opposite of sour?
1: Sweet.
0: And then a breakfast treat, a pop blank.
1: Sweet tarts.
0: Yes. Okay, you... a 9-iron or a driver or a 7-iron.
1: Golf clubs.
0: Yes. You put this on mashed potatoes. It's brown and liquidy.
1: Ooh, gravy.
0: Yes. These are green, and they bounce through the green stuff that grows.
1: Grasshoppers.
0: Yes.
2: What?
1: Well, grasshoppers?
2: I'm like, Steve, you can say it's a bug.
3: Yeah. That's shocking.
2: An amazing recovery on sweet tarts, which was a screw job, and yeah. You did it.
3: It took a long time.
2: That's 7, but that's a real good 7.
0: I think. I'm pretty happy with that.
2: Jake, well done.
0: Because I read sweet tarts, and the first thing I thought was I was confusing it with Mentos. So I almost said, from the Foo Fighters video, the fresh mate. No. Yeah.
2: Also, that's 25 years ago and may not help anyone.
0: Yep.
2: That's sad.
3: My thought was the better version of Smarties.
4: Yeah, they are just larger Smarties.
2: They are.
3: Yeah.
2: Jake, well done. Thank you.
1: Appreciate it. Love you guys.
2: All right, bud. That's a good start. That 7 is equal to a 10 in some cases because of that. Amanda in Northeast Pennsylvania. Hi, Amanda. How are you?
5: Hi, I'm good. How are you?
2: Very good. Who would you like to have as your idiot? Would it be me? Okay, go ahead.
5: I'll be with Kelly.
2: Okay.
4: Hell yeah.
3: Okay.
2: Want to pick 1 through 4?
4: 3.
2: You have Steve's list, your homie.
0: Okay.
4: Who was making fun of me while I was sitting here earlier doing my list.
0: Well, it's always, Kelly has no poker face, so it's easy to tell when she's writing up her screw job list, because she's just sitting there going.
4: I was giggling.
2: That's and a like, much nicer laugh impersonation than the one you gave her off the air, which
4: was like, goofy.
2: When you did it the first time, I'm like, I don't know if that's very flattering.
0: I hate the goofy laugh so much. All right, Kelly, you're going to be describing to Amanda a list of 10 things everyone agrees on.
4: Okay.
0: Okay, Amanda, are you ready?
5: Yes.
0: Remember, only you can pass. Kelly, are you ready?
4: I'm ready.
0: All right, on your marks. Get set. Go.
4: All right, Amanda. Oh, this is what NASA flies into. Stars, planets.
5: Space.
0: Yes.
4: Oh, this is the burger that you can get at the Golden Arches place.
5: The Big Mac.
0: Yes.
4: This is when rice and fish are rolled up and you dip it into soy sauce.
5: Sushi.
0: Yes.
4: Yeah, this is probably below your feet in somebody's house. It's plush or mainly beige.
5: A carpet?
0: Yes.
5: A rug?
4: Yeah, these are Democrats, Republicans, nonpartisan parties. What's like the generic?
5: Politicians? Politics?
0: Yes.
4: This is what you do when you get on an airplane and go somewhere, or you take time.
5: Why?
4: You take time to do this.
5: Travel.
0: Yes.
4: This is like New York. They do a whole week around this where people show off new trends and designers and things like that. Day to day.
5: Fashion week.
0: Yes.
4: This is what you would climb up to get something high up on a shelf.
5: A ladder.
0: Yes.
4: This is what Italians are best known for. It's round with cheese and sauce.
2: Mafia.
4: She said pizza before the buzzer in.
0: No, she definitely did not say
4: before
0: the
4: buzzer.
5: Yes, I did.
4: Yes, she did. See? Shut up, Steve. We got 9. Woo!
2: Steve, how many did they get?
5: Ooh.
0: I give them 8.5.
4: All right. I'm down for a halfer.
0: You didn't get to robots.
4: We did not get to robots.
2: You guys did really well.
0: Yeah, very good.
2: Did really, really well.
4: Nice job, Amanda.
2: Good, nice job. 8 is a good
5: number.
2: Thank you, Amanda.
4: 8.5.
0: Everybody agrees on ladders.
3: Yeah. They're useful.
2: That's true. That's actually a phone topic I want to do next week. Call us with something you think everyone will agree to. That's hard.
4: Mm-hmm.
2: Right? Because you could say.
3: It's pretty hard.
2: Puppies. And there's going to be that one person who's like, I hate dogs.
3: Yeah.
2: Right?
0: I once had a dog that looked like Hitler or something.
2: Yep.
3: Yeah.
2: Chocolate. I only like tart things.
3: Yeah.
4: A puppy killed my bird. Oh, no.
3: So sad.
2: Birds are boring. Puppies rule. Steven in Manchester, Tennessee. Hi, Steven. How are you?
6: I'm doing good. How are you guys doing?
2: Very good, my friend. You have to choose your idiot. Who would you like it to be? Would you like it to be me, Hot Wings, or Tommy?
6: Let's do Tommy.
2: Okay, Tommy, come grab one. He is shocked by this development.
4: He's yeah. like, whoa.
0: He's not the only one.
7: You can hear him go, woo-hoo-hoo.
4: Yeah. I always like when Tommy does this because it's a guaranteed promo that I can pull later for social media. Yeah. Guaranteed.
2: It is the most adventurous.
0: That's kind of, you know, the insult, you'd be easy to draw.
4: Yeah.
0: That's kind of our radio show insult. Like, you'd make a good promo.
4: Yeah, exactly.
2: I don't know if I like that. Sometime we should have Tommy do all five contestants.
8: Oh, I would sweat so bad.
4: Yes.
3: Oh, my God.
2: I know. Tommy, whose list do you have?
8: I got Kelly's list.
2: Kelly's.
4: Perfect.
2: Oh, yeah. Perfect. Oh, there it is. That's the one Steve was doing.
4: Okay. Tommy,
3: right.
4: Steven, today you will be doing a list of 10 things that are more inappropriate names for kittens other than pregnant.
8: Oh, wow, that was fast.
4: You guys will be... You'll have a minute and a half, right? Or a minute, whatever that is. You can't obviously say the word or rhymes with or anything like that. And Steven, only you can pass. Steven, are you ready?
6: Right on. Yes, I am.
4: Tommy, are you ready?
8: Kinda.
4: Your turn begins in 3, 2, 1.
8: Okay, so this one, wow, you get this when you have a child, but you don't want to keep it anymore, and it's not born yet. People are not fans of these some places.
6: Pass.
8: Okay. This is what's on your food when it's about to go bad. Like, they don't want this. You can't have it past
6: mold.
8: This date. You.
6: Mold.
8: No. When something's about to.
6: Pass.
8: No, okay. You put this up your women put this up their things when they are at their time of the month. It keeps them from gushing everywhere. They're white. They're in little cones kind of thing.
6: Pampax or tampons.
8: There you go. Yes. When you have, you put this on your little friend when you don't want to make a little friend and while you're having a fun time together.
6: A condom.
8: There you go. This is, sometimes these are at airports. You go here for this. This is also, you can have this kind of illness when you're not going to recover from it.
3: I got it.
2: These are airports.
8: I know. Wow.
2: Sometimes you're sick when you're not going to recover from it.
8: It's terminal. That was great.
2: I thought that was a good one, man. I got it.
4: I'm give it to you.
2: What you were getting at. Was.
8: Wow.
2: But God, what a right turn with no blinker that was.
8: What the heck?
6: Terrible.
4: You passed on abortion.
2: Sometimes these are at airports where you're going to
6: I knew
2: die.
6: I just couldn't come up with it.
2: You passed the title of your list again.
8: More inappropriate names for kittens.
2: Okay, well,
8: than pregnant.
4: Yeah, so you passed on abortion. You passed on expiration. You got tampon, condom, and terminal. You didn't get to Times New Roman, roadkill, euthanasia, Times divorce, or suffer.
8: Suffer.
6: I got the wrong list or something.
3: Yeah.
8: Well,
3: yeah.
8: We certainly got a list, and it was wrong.
2: Stephen, thank you for playing, my friend.
6: Good. Yes, sir. Good.
0: I like the one about, you put this on your little friend so you don't get a little friend.
2: I mean, we all knew what he was talking about. Oh, it was like double wind talker.
4: I really like the explanation of tampon. Ladies, put these inside so
0: in
4: they don't
0: thing?
4: Gush.
2: Yeah. How do you think it comes out? Like Tom Hanks doing an impression of Julia Childs on Childs on Saturday Night Live when he cut his finger. Oh, I've cut the dickens out of my hand and blood everywhere.
8: Yeah, pretty much. That's exactly how it works. Thank you.
4: Oh, it's my gushing week.
2: How many to get? I asked you twice and I don't think I listened to the answer at the time.
4: Three.
2: Okay.
8: Oh, I got three. Hey,
4: Technically, you got three. Two. I think I gave you terminal because that was so much fun.
2: We're going to bump you up to four.
4: Yeah.
8: Whoa. Awesome.
2: Got to bump, everybody. All right. Let's keep going. Let's get them all in. Scott. Hi, Scott. Scott. Put you on hold.
3: Wow,
2: you can
3: that
2: turn
3: was
2: that down.
3: Terrible.
2: Hi, Joe. Joe in Albany.
9: Hi, good morning.
2: Good morning.
3: Morning.
2: Did you notice what you did where you weren't listening to the radio from 40 seconds ago? Was exemplary, and I think you should be complimented for that.
3: Yeah.
2: Joe, who would you like to be paired with? The idiots left are me and Hot Wings.
9: I'll go with Hot Wings.
2: Well, hurtful. Hot Wings, pick one or two?
3: Two.
2: I worked out well because I now realize that you could have gotten your own list.
3: Yeah, I had really only but one choice. I have Tommy's list.
2: Hmm. Tommy, he has
3: Tommy's list.
8: What's up? Oh,
2: what's up?
8: My Tommy's bad. Like, sorry, I'm on the phone. I have a list here with some things on it. Let me look real quick. Oh, yes, your topic is going to be things I might give to trick-or-treaters tonight.
2: Okay.
8: Is that right?
2: Okay. All right.
10: Did you say, is that right?
8: I wasn't paying attention.
2: I don't know. Is it right?
8: It is right. That's my topic.
11: I assume one of them is syphilis.
8: I just didn't know if that's what you're asking me.
10: Yes, that is what we were asking.
8: Okay, okay.
10: Yes. And now you're going to say,
8: oh, yeah.
10: Joe,
8: hey,
10: are you ready?
8: Joe, are you ready?
9: I am.
8: Hot Wings, are you ready?
2: Yes, I am.
8: Okay, great.
10: You might want to remind Joe only he can pass.
8: Oh, hey, Joe, only you can pass, by the way, in case you were curious.
9: Gotcha.
10: Now do like a countdown. And then,
8: We're going to be starting here in 3, 2, 1.
2: Okay, this is the most, the thing given out most on Halloween.
9: Candy corn.
2: No, I mean just, candy. Yes, there you go. You inflate these and they float above your head at a party.
9: Balloons.
2: Yes, this is a big fruit that grows on the ground. It's red and green. Red on the inside, green on the outside, has seeds. You spit them. It's a fruit. Hello?
9: Apple.
2: On the ground. It grows on the ground, stupid. It's green on the outside, red on the inside.
9: On the outside. Pepper.
2: You spit the seeds. Jesus Christ. Okay, you pull the pin and throw one of these in war, and it goes boom. Yes.
0: Hamper.
2: Okay, when you have rough wood, you would use this to smooth it out.
9: Sandpaper.
2: Yes. You wear these on your feet. Oranges.
9: Shoes.
2: Yes. You keep stuff cold in one of these big boxes.
9: Refrigerator.
2: Yes. Jesus.
0: I love it when it goes like this.
10: I think, Joe, have you ever heard of a watermelon?
9: Watermelon.
4: Oh, there it is.
0: You got it. We'll give him that.
10: This grows on the ground. It's green on the outside and red on the inside. Apple.
2: If you're eating ground apples,
10: I think that that's would what explain we used to call a lot. Horse turds.
2: Yeah.
10: Some ground apples on the parade route.
0: Oh,
10: how many did they get?
8: They got six.
10: Okay, thank you.
8: Yeah.
10: Well done. Joe, thank you.
9: Thanks.
8: All right. Now, I'm going to double check with Scott before we go here real quick. Make sure he's not crazy sound.
10: Okay.
0: He's not crazy sound?
2: Make sure he's not crazy sound. Okay.
0: What does that mean?
2: I don't know.
10: Because he was the one that had the radio turned up real loud.
0: Oh, I got
2: the buffoon.
10: I mean, doesn't bode well for me, does it?
8: You can go. It might be a little weird, but you can go.
10: Okay. It already is. Hello, Scott.
9: Yellow.
10: All right. Scott, you're stuck with me as your idiot. We are paired. Linked for a lifetime.
9: All right.
10: Or at least 60 seconds. I have Hot Wings lists, which means we'll be describing 10 things that Hot Wings has chosen.
2: Yes, that's true. The title of your list today is Things That Can Easily Distract Me.
9: All right.
2: Scott, only you can pass if you're struggling. Are you ready?
9: I am.
2: Freebie, are you ready?
10: I'm ready.
2: Great. Your time begins in 3, 2, 1.
10: All right, Scott, these are the things that fall off the trees. They're colorful.
9: Please.
10: Yes. You put these up, they're illuminated to celebrate the upcoming holiday season.
9: Lights.
10: What kind of lights?
9: Christmas lights.
10: Yes.
9: Christmas lights.
10: You hear these. They may be loud. They may be startling.
9: Sirens.
10: Nope, it could be. It encompasses all sorts of loud sounds. What are those blanks coming from that other room?
9: Noises.
10: Yes. This is a social media network with Mark Zuckerberg. Yep.
2: Yes.
10: This is what an officer would ride in when he's driving his squad vehicle. Another name for that.
9: Police car.
10: Yeah. Yes. This is what you eat before the dinner, made of greens and tomatoes and other things.
9: Breakfast.
10: No, you put dressing on it.
9: Lunch.
10: Okay. This is what you are.
2: Yeah.
10: Tool.
2: Yeah. That's how it feels, right?
10: It does.
2: Uh-huh.
10: No wonder they picked us last. You eat this
2: before a meal. It's made of leafy greens and tomatoes, and you said breakfast. Salad, man.
9: Salad.
10: Scott, you don't eat. I mean, I don't eat salad, but I'm aware of them.
0: Oh, I enjoy a nice green leafy breakfast.
10: What's for breakfast? Kale cakes?
9: Sure.
10: Scott, thank you for listening. Not for playing. Just kidding.
9: All right,
10: thank you, bud.
2: See you, man. There you have it. Kelly is the winner.
4: 8.5.
2: Yeah. We'll just give you eight now that you won.
4: Okay, cool. My halfsies gone.
2: Mine too. As soon as Scott said hello.
3: Yeah, mine went right back.
2: He said hello with yellow.
4: Hello.
2: Just kidding. More next. It is the Free Beer and Hot Wings Show.
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1: 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Could be crazy. 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
1: Hot Wings, you ever been in a situation where a woman you were with thought you should fight on her behalf or for her?
3: Yes. Yes.
1: Really?
3: Once.
1: As an adult?
3: Well, yeah, like in my 20s. Like, like a long time ago adult, you know, a childish adult.
1: In your 20s is adult.
3: But still, like, it's not like, yeah, you go.
1: High school, whatever.
3: Yeah, don't put me in that situation. You open up your big mouth and then you put me on the spot. Like, don't do that.
4: That sucks.
3: Oh, yeah. See, that didn't last long.
1: See, what about you?
5: No, I don't think so.
1: Kelly, have you ever?
4: Oh, yeah.
1: You have?
4: Oh, yeah.
1: You've had it where you expected a guy to fight for on your behalf?
4: Both. I had when it happened to me where I was expected, I had a group of friends back home and they're loud. They're not hard to break into. They've just known each other for a really long time. So they're comfortable just like we are in this room making jokes. And I was dating somebody really reserved at the time who didn't know that group of people. And every time he'd go there, he was like, I feel like I end up being the butt of the joke or I'm left out. So if you see that happening, can you like redirect the conversation or can you bring me into it? If I'm sitting there like, either one. And so that was nice. And I've definitely had people ask me to do certain stuff like that too on air.
1: But not in a fist fight.
4: No, not a fist fight. Good Lord, no.
1: Maitland, you ever been in a situation where Marilyn ran her mouth and now you need somebody to fight for her?
4: No.
1: Marilyn's her alter ego who drinks too much.
5: Marilyn's a scrapper though. Marilyn takes care of business on her own.
4: Doesn't need anybody
5: to fight for her.
4: Yeah. Well,
1: this email. Hey, the other night, me and my fiance were out with a bunch of friends, and a drunk guy made a very disrespectful comment to me at the bar. My fiance calmed me down and got us out of the situation. But then it struck me later, he did not confront the individual who insulted me. He just tried to calm me down. When I asked him about it later,

0: Later, he explained that his main goal was to avoid violence and get us out of there. His quote was, "I don't believe in conflict and violence." All right, she writes, "I get it. I understand his concern for our safety. On the other hand, I would have liked him to stand up for me. I believe that defending my honor is important even without resorting to violence. Do you think I'm wrong? Am I off base? What would you guys have done?"
1: Yes.
0: "I think he needs to be a man sometimes, and my boyfriend, or my fiance rather, came off like a bit of a bitch to me."
2: Oh, you lost me there.
3: I think defending you is different when it's an unpredictable stranger versus one of his buddies who took a joke too far. Like,
0: yeah,
3: him saying something to a stranger that's like, "Hey, don't talk to her like that." And then all of a sudden he ends up with his own foot up his own butt. Like, that's a little scary.
0: Or they both get arrested for, you know, causing a scene, but getting in a fight in a restaurant or whatever.
3: But if one of his friends is taking a joke a little too far, hurts my feelings or something, I would expect him to say, "Hey, man, that's not cool. Don't talk to my girl like that."
0: Way different. Because they're probably not going to get in a fist fight.
3: Right. Yes. And if they do, that's not your fault.
1: Yeah, you're right. There are guys out there that they get drunk and they get violent and you don't know what you're dealing with.
0: They want a fight.
1: Mm-hmm. They are looking for a fight. So I think he did the right thing in defusing the situation and getting them both the hell out of there and not dealing with that. I mean, it's great romanticism to go, "Oh, my guy's going to stand up for me and defend my honor like the old West." But man, we don't live in those times.
0: No,
1: so.
0: People got shot in the street in the old West.
1: Yeah, the old West was not so great either.
0: Yeah, and it wasn't always the guy that was standing up for someone that won the gunfight.
4: Mm-hmm. And how that guy handled it, that's exactly, like, personally, that's exactly how my wife would want me to handle it.
3: Mm-hmm.
4: Well, and she would say, "Nope, let's go. Let's get out of here.
0: Right?
4: We don't want to make a scene. We don't, like, nobody wants that."
0: No, nobody. No, don't go into it shoving.
1: Mm-mm.
0: But I know there's people listening who is like, "That guy's not a man if he didn't ball up his fist
4: absolutely.
0: And knock his nose off."
4: Definitely.
2: See, that's where she lost me.
1: There are people that are like that.
2: When she said the whole, like, "I think he needs to man up." There's nothing about that. That, to me, just tells you that this person can't control their anger. And in response to someone who said something who was drunk and couldn't control themselves. Like, that, to me, is just asking, that's throwing gasoline on a fire when you're asking your man to fight this drunk guy for me and be a man. Like, oh, come on, grow up. To me, the man is the guy who takes care of his wife and says, "I'm looking right at you. I'm looking at you. I'm making sure you're okay. And I'm walking you away from this situation." And if this guy follows, then maybe he responds like any human would. Mm-hmm. But to, like, put his masculinity into question, you're asking him to defend you while also making him defend his masculinity.
1: Mm-hmm.
2: And I think that is so gross. I think I would love if a man saw me in trouble and said, "Hey, let's get you out of here."
0: Yeah.
2: I'd say, "Let's get me out of here and give me out my clothes, please." That's so hot.
0: Three texts in a row. He defended her very well, just not the way she wanted.
3: Mm-hmm.
0: Next text, "He was a bitch. Defend your woman." And then from the Upper Peninsula, "I'm not getting my nose broken for you. Sorry you weren't satisfied."
2: Yeah.
0: So that's the
1: the end game goal should be to avoid anybody getting hurt.
0: It's too many nutbags.
1: Well, there are. Yeah, you don't know what you're dealing with.
2: Mm-hmm. Well, and bars are going to call the cops when somebody starts to assault another person. Like, if it ends up just getting a little handsy, then they can break it up and kick them out. But, I mean, you hurt somebody in a bar, especially she's talking about knocking him out or whatever, he could get arrested.
1: Yeah, now his life is screwed up.
2: Now his life is screwed up. And on top of that, you're probably never allowed back at this bar again.
1: No.
2: If it's a great bar, that really sucks.
1: Yeah, no, it's not worth it. It's not worth it.
0: Right? Ruined the whole night.
2: Yeah.
0: As it was, you could have moved on from this situation if you yourself weren't insecure. That, like, what is that? What does she get out of that, I guess? Is that an insecurity? He didn't love me enough to get, probably.
1: No, well, and I think that just goes back to, like, toddlerism. She's got she's immature. That's, "My dad is tougher than your dad." I want to believe that you're a tough guy.
2: Based on what the drunk guy was saying. Like, he could have been saying something really inappropriate where she thought, "You deserve to get punched in the face for this," and maybe that's true to her, or he could have been harassing her for a lot longer than just that point where her husband finally said, or partner said, "Hey, let's go."
0: Bet there's no women listening who completely agree with this woman who are like, "That dude better have thrown hands," because I'm sure there are some.
2: Oh yeah.
1: Oh, definitely.
0: This one, "My wife would be way more pissed if I started a fight after she was insulted. She would have been," and I think a lot of women would be like, "You don't think I can handle things myself? I can't take a harsh word?"
1: Yeah.
2: Yeah.
1: Yeah, that's the thing. He said something inappropriate, but he didn't put hands on anyone. That's a different story.
2: If I'm out at a bar with Maitland and somebody puts a hand on Maitland, they're done.
1: Yeah.
2: I'm going to figure something out. I'm going to figure something, whether it's a verbal or whether I put my hands on them. I'm going to be like, no, don't touch her. Don't do that.
1: Mm-hmm.
2: I would definitely get protective, but I'm just from being in bars in the 20s, when I was in my 20s, guys, that was when you could smack a girl's ass and still kind of get away with it. Not me.
1: Mm-hmm.
2: You don't smack my ass. You don't do that. And if I see my friends in that type of position, I'm that rude friend that's walking up and be like, really? I got a punchable face. Punch me.
1: Right.
2: Not her.
0: I love that. We've talked about it before, that there's a video. There's probably more than one, but the one I'm thinking of where the woman is the waitress. She goes by at the bar. You see some guy grab her ass, and then she sets the tray down and absolutely cold cocks him.
2: Oh, yeah, and the company stood by her,
0: too.
2: The
0: absolutely.
2: Restaurant said that's assault.
1: Yeah.
2: But if anybody's being touched in a way they don't like, I've had guy friends who have people hanging all over them, like people that just aren't getting the message or whatever, and you have to walk up and be like, hey, girl to girl here. And if you're not getting it, then I'll say, all right, look, you look sloppy.
1: Mm-hmm.
2: You're being a pick-me girl. Do you want to look like this? No, back off, you know?
1: Mm-hmm.
0: Have you ever had friends that... they were the one that wanted their dude to fight?
2: Oh, yeah, I'm sure.
0: Really?
2: I'm sure.
0: You ever seen a situation where somebody was kind of egging it on? Like they kind of wanted, maybe even just two guys fighting over her, not because of a perceived insult or slight. Like in the movies where like, oh, they're going to fight for me. I don't know. I've
1: definitely seen that.
0: You
1: I
0: have?
1: Saw it in college. Yes. Definitely. That is the, I'm going to pick a fight. Now you finish it for me. The big mouth drunk girl. That's a bit what happened with me at the time.
0: Mm-hmm.
1: Big mouth drunk and starts running her mouth. And then she's like, do something. You going to do something? I'm like, no, quit it. That guy's going to beat the crap out of me.
0: You know what I'm going to do? I'm going to break up with you and I'm going to leave you at the Celebration 8 or wherever we are.
1: That's a guy who likes to fight. I can tell.
2: In eighth grade. Same, but different. My friend Jessica was dating this guy, Corey, and Jessica was super cute, very sweet, very loving. And then this guy, I think his name was Jeremiah or Jedediah, I can't remember. He was saying bad stuff and he kept egging it on, wanting to get all these rumors started about Jessica. And Corey walked up to him and he said, did you say this about Jessica? And Jessica was standing there and she was like, he definitely did. And then he looks right at Corey and Jeremiah goes, I did. Corey swung, knocked him right out. Knocked him right out.
1: Wow.
2: He was almost asking for it, in my opinion, with the way that he was speaking about. But we were in eighth grade. I'd never seen anything like that. I was like, whoa, that kid just flew to space.
1: Yeah.
0: This one, I stood up for a friend at the bar and got punched by a guy, knocked out cold while I was wearing a sundress. Okay. Yeah, that's a bad dude.
2: Yeah.
1: Mm-hmm.
2: I'm pretty sure that if I saw a man attacking a woman, I would go feral. And I would also hope that I had men.
0: I think a lot of
2: women
0: people would at this
1: a
0: point
1: lot of people
2: around
1: would go
2: me
1: feral.
2: So we could all do that together. Because just me, I'm too gangly and Gumby like. But
0: then he's just beating up two women.
2: Yeah, just like a wet noodle in
0: I'm
2: a pool.
0: I'm gonna need more help. Yeah, I'm gonna jump in, but I know I'm so far on the right side of history that I will be joined by Legion. More next. It is the Free Beer and Hot Wings Show.
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2: Before we went to break, Steve said, guys, I gotta have some riddles. So Steve's bag of riddles. The first one.
4: I love riddle time.
2: I can't be bought, but I can be stolen with a glance. I'm worthless to one, but priceless to two. What am I? Couple listeners got it. Not near as many as I thought. One particularly smug listener said, obviously, and then gave the answer.
4: What was the second part of it?
2: But I can be stolen with a glance. I'm worthless to one, but priceless to two. So I'll count to three, and then all of you say your answer at the same time. Okay. Everybody ready?
4: Yeah.
2: Mm-hmm. One, two, three.
5: Your eyeballs.
1: Breath.
2: Maitland went with eyeballs. So you can steal an eyeball with a glance. Worthless to one person, but priceless to two. Hotwings, what did you say?
6: Your heart.
2: Your heart. Kelly?
5: Your breath.
2: Your breath. Steve said?
4: Love.
2: Steve is correct.
5: Nice.
2: A bonus point for eyeballs. For creativity.
5: Thank you.
2: A bunch of people said love. I think heart kind of.
7: I mean, it was kind of the way I was like.
4: The answer is moving, love. But Thank you.
7: I didn't say love, though.
2: Yes. Love is the answer.
7: I was saying when you said you could steal, so I was like, oh, you steal somebody's heart.
2: A particularly smug person wrote in just now and said, I only knew it because I'm so madly in love.
5: Oh.
7: Ugh. You know, they knew it because they Googled it.
2: Yeah, probably. Seems like what they'd do. Number two, Steve, this is still amongst the quick and easy.
4: Okay.
2: Turn me on my side and I am everything. Cut me in half and I am nothing. What am I?
4: Say it again, please.
2: I will, Steve. Thanks for asking. Turn me on my side and I am everything. Cut me in half and I am nothing. What am I? Well, if you get this one, I'll be impressed.
4: Mm. This is an easy one?
2: They said so. I disagree.
5: So turn me on my side and I'm everything. Cut me in half and I'm nothing.
2: Mm-hmm.
5: What do you turn on your side that gives you everything?
2: Oh, a Tinder date.
5: Oh, Kelly, time.
2: No. I'll give you a hint. It is a visual riddle. Not saying you have to see it to know it. You have to picture something that if you turn it on its side, mm-hmm. it symbolizes everything. And if you slice it in half.
4: Steve.
2: Hot wings.
4: The.
7: Hot wings.
4: Wait.
7: Hot wings.
5: Maitland.
7: Hot wings.
4: Hot number
7: wings.
4: Eight.
7: Hot wings. Hot
2: the
7: wings.
2: Number eight is correct.
7: Oh.
2: Steve is killing this.
5: Or were you ready to jump in and say hot wings?
7: The infinity symbol.
5: Oh, the number eight. Steve got it first.
4: Yeah, yeah. It sounds like I got that one, too.
2: Boy, Steve, for hating riddles, you're doing a nice job.
4: Pretty good at them.
7: Yeah.
2: A lot of listeners got that one, I think, before I gave the hint. I'm impressed. This person wrote in and said drywall. Nope. Nope, not drywall. Appreciate you.
7: Yeah, that's still something even when it's standing up.
2: Now. I'm thinking that person was writing in as an answer to something else or maybe something completely random.
7: No, it was for that.
2: No, I'm giving you benefit of the doubt. Okay, now they get a little longer. Like the first ones were just quick sentences, right? Five people were eating apples. Oh, these are the ones where Steve gets pissed.
7: Okay, five people were eating apples.
2: If you get this one, Steve, I won't do any more.
4: Okay.
2: All right. But if you don't, I have 16 more.
5: And that's all we're doing the rest of the show.
7: Yeah, maybe the next week.
2: I will put the air brakes on and we will just sit here and wait for Steve to get it. Everybody stare at Steve, silently urging him onward.
4: Okay. Five people who were eating apples.
2: Five people were eating apples. A finished before B.
4: Oh, God, no.
2: But...
7: Yeah, this is less riddle and more math.
4: Yeah.
5: A finished before B.
2: But behind C. D finished before E, but behind B. What was the finishing order?
7: Yeah, I got to be able to draw on paper and everything.
6: Like, it didn't take away your hands or paper or a pen.
7: It takes forever.
4: A finished before B.
5: Yep, and they had like 8 apples.
7: Okay.
4: A finished before B.
7: Okay.
6: Yeah.
7: Say it again.
6: And then but what? Behind C. D finished before E, but behind B.
4: But behind D. What?
7: Yeah. Could you say it like not the fastest person in the world?
6: I did the first 3 times. Mm-hmm. Now I'm just trying to be efficient.
4: A, Kelly, finished before B, but behind C.
6: Kelly, do you have it or did you just give up?
5: I didn't give up. I don't have to write it down.
6: Okay.
4: Whoa.
7: Oh, wow.
6: Would you like to tell me the answer?
5: Will you repeat the riddle one last time, all together uninterrupted, please?
6: 5 people were eating apples. A finished before B, but behind C. D finished before E, but behind B. What was the finishing order?
5: A, C, B.
4: No.
5: D, E.
7: Yeah, I still can't follow along.
6: Steve, did you just say A, B, C, D, E?
5: F.
6: F and right.
7: Yeah.
6: Steve.
4: C-A-E-D-B.
6: You got some of it correct.
4: Ah!
6: Hummings. Oh, Maitland.
8: I think I got it.
6: Okay.
7: Okay, all right.
8: C-A-B-E-D.
6: Negative. Hummings.
7: A-C-D-B-E.
6: No.
7: Now I'm just saying things.
4: One more time.
7: I mean, really. It all starts to sound
6: A finished before B, but behind C.
4: Okay.
6: D finished before E, but behind
4: D finished
6: B.
4: Before E.
5: Okay. So C-A-D-B-E-F.
6: D finished before E, but behind B. So you know it goes B-D-E. C-A-B-D-E.
4: Okay, yeah. C-A-B-D-E.
6: You did it.
5: F.
6: Yeah. But not first. All right, here's one more. There are 3 people. Alex, Ben, and Cody. One of whom is a knight. One is a knave. And one a spy. The knight always tells the truth. The knave always lies. And the spy may lie or tell the truth. Steve is rubbing his eyes. And I think your face is turning red because it's flushed with blood because you're getting angry.
4: My brain just does not work like this.
5: What is the rest of the riddle?
4: That's it.
6: No.
4: Solve it.
7: Okay, now what do you need to know?
6: Ben says, Alex is a knight. Cody says,
4: nope.
6: I am the spy. Who's the knight? Who's the knave and who's the spy?
5: Cody, Ben, Alex.
6: What?
5: Cody's a knight, Ben's the knave, and Alex is a spy.
6: You have 0 correct.
5: Well, I tried really hard.
6: Yeah. Did you?
5: I did. Howings, are you using my wedding invitation to write down your answers?
7: No, this is paper, Kelly. This is paper that is not a wedding invitation.
6: How insulted would that have been? Having RSVP'd, but still penciling on it.
7: But now I'm going to.
4: I just need a scrap of garbage paper.
7: Ben, okay.
5: Not the right order. I just tried that.
7: Kelly is a knave. Okay.
5: Okay.
6: Would you like to hear it again?
4: Now, yes.
7: Yeah, I need to.
6: There
7: I
6: are
7: need
6: three people, part. Alex, Ben, and Cody. One is a knight, one is a knave, one is a spy. The knight always tells the truth. Mm-hmm. The knave always lies. Who is the knight, who is the knave, and who is the spy?
5: Didn't you say that Ben said something?
7: Yeah, one of them said something.
5: Wasn't there some gossip in
6: there? Ben said,
4: yeah, you have to
6: Alex said,
4: all of that.
6: Cody is a knave. Ben says, Alex is a knight. Cody says, I am the spy.
5: You know, Alex is a knight, Ben is a knave, Cody is a spy.
4: I'm just going to take their word on it. Yeah. Who am I to question who they are?
7: Okay.
4: Yeah.
6: That's true. Yeah. I don't care. I'm not in the business of spies, knights, or knaves. Mm-mm. For those who want to know, we know Ben isn't telling the truth because if he was, there would be 2 knights.
4: That's what I was saying.
6: How do we know that?
5: It's hard to say without knowing.
7: Because Cody said that Alex was a knight.
6: Now, Cody said, I am the spy. Ben said, Alex is the knight. Cody, oh. Alex said, Cody is a knave.
5: Who is who?
6: I don't know.
7: Oh.
6: First base.
7: C-A-B-D-E.
6: Got it.
7: Love.
6: Ben isn't telling the truth because if he were, there'd be two knights, so Ben could be only the knave or the spy. Cody also can't be a knight because then his statement would be a lie. So that means Alex is the knight, Ben must be the spy, leaving Cody as the knave. I, even reading it, don't get it. I'm sorry that we did this to you. Steve's idea, not mine.
7: Yeah, I mean, this kind of stuff would only be important to me if I knew I had to do this properly to stave off nuclear war.
6: Mm-hmm. Do you think you could get it then?
7: If you gave me enough time
6: and enough of Kelly's invitations to get
7: enough,
6: through it.
7: Yeah, enough invitations so that I could, you know, do a beautiful mind all over it.
6: Right. Back in a minute. It is the Free Beer and Hot Wing Show.
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1: What? 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
2: Muppets are puppets.
1: But puppets
2: but not
1: aren't
2: all
1: Muppets?
2: Puppets are Muppets.
3: Well, guys, Muppets are a cross between marionettes and puppets.
4: Oh, shut up.
3: It has a hand puppet for the mouth and the marionette-style stick to operate its hands.
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5: Hi, I'm Maitland, and I need your guys' help.
2: Okay.
5: I'm going to my friend's like annual barbecue that she throws with her husband every year this weekend. But it's not just any barbecue. They call it White Trash Bash.
6: Oh, okay. Nice.
2: White Trash Bash.
5: So we got to like dress in costume and stuff.
6: Okay.
5: So this
3: does
5: year,
3: everybody that goes have to dress in costume or some just show up the way they always dress?
5: That might be the case.
3: Okay.
5: For
3: so there
5: sure.
3: There might be some people there that don't know it's a theme party.
5: Yeah. I don't really know what to wear because, I mean, like what I'm wearing today, probably okay.
2: That's
6: that your jet ski shirt?
5: That's my sick ass jet ski shirt.
3: Yeah.
1: I love that shirt so much.
5: I do too. I thought about, I definitely think my plan is going to be to get some like slim cans of either some like Mick Ultras or something and put them in my hair like rollers.
6: Oh, no, that's
5: nice.
6: Oh,
5: we'll do that.
3: Brilliant.
5: For sure. But yeah, I don't know what else to wear. Do I go like a, because also, there's like a secondary theme to this. It's like White Trash Bash, but like Rock of Ages edition. So I'm like, okay, do I just go Joe Dirt and wear one of my many band tees?
6: Yeah, do you have like bandanas? A Def Leppard t-shirt, maybe with sleeves cut off, some jorts.
1: Definitely jorts and barefoot.
6: Yeah. Helmet that has the beer holders on either side of it with the two straws that come down to your mouth.
2: You could do that.
3: Do you have a possum? You could bring that in a bag.
5: So I'm thinking, because I'm going to have some time to stop at a few thrift stores today on my way down there, that I could probably mess around, do some damage at a Goodwill.
3: I bet you could.
5: Find some real good stuff.
6: I think the key is the beer helmet. If you get the beer helmet, you can do anything else.
5: Or even just fashion a beer helmet out of like some duct tape and...
6: Yeah. Get a hard hat.
3: Homemade beer helmet.
6: A hard hat. Hard hat, some cup holders and some, some clear hose.
1: Why don't
6: that up at Home Depot?
1: Straws in the Michelob Ultra Slim cans that you're going to do as rollers in your hair.
5: Ooh, I'm liking this.
1: Yeah.
5: I'm liking this.
6: Oh, I assumed the cans would be empty because that would probably weigh down your hair a bit.
5: Well, they will be, but it's for
6: just for the look.
5: The look.
6: For the aesthetic.
5: Yeah.
2: You need a Playboy bunny somewhere on you.
5: Ooh,
2: it wouldn't hurt if you could pry off the little stainless steel ladies from the Naked Lady mud flaps off of somebody's car and put those on your back pocket.
6: No, make them earrings.
5: Oh, you're speaking my language. Okay.
2: Yeah.
3: Mud flap earrings would be
2: pretty
6: strong.
1: I've got some really big fake tattoos that I was putting on my thigh for a long time to figure out if I wanted a thigh piece. And if you need anything for your lower back, that would be rather large.
5: Ooh.
1: I've got a bunch of florals I didn't use.
5: I do think I have a bag of fake tattoos. I do also have a like bright hot pink like long wig that could be something to throw in the mix.
1: I think if you wear it, it's just got to look terrible.
5: Yeah.
6: I found your beer helmet, by the way, on Marketplace. I think you need to scoop this up for $10. It's a mega beer helmet.
1: That would put you right in the trash.
5: Mm-hmm. Yeah, I'll try to get it.
3: I'm impressed
5: right
3: by whomever made it.
5: I mean, they did some work. Actually impressive. Yeah.
3: You just got to drive to Indiana to get that thing.
5: Yeah.
3: It's not exactly local. In stock, they say. They must have more than one.
5: Yeah. My friend's place is like 15 minutes from the Ohio border. So one step closer to Indiana.
3: It's closer. You're right.
5: Geography. Right.
6: Everyone knows that.
5: Yeah.
3: Yes.
2: If you could find a person to turn your old Lexus into a vehicle that can roll coal, that would be cool.
5: Ooh.
6: Oh, yeah. Yeah. Get a really, really big exhaust tip.
2: Yeah. Or if you could find an exhaust tip and use it as a purse.
6: Or a beer holder.
2: Yeah.
5: Right. If anybody has any exhaust tips lying around that they can drop off here at the studio before like 11 a.m. today.
2: And also turn it into a purse first.
5: Pick your girl up.
2: Yeah.
3: A bikini top with a denim skirt and then a lot of colorful feathers on roach clips attached to your hair.
5: Okay.
3: That's just someone we sat by at Bristol Motor Speedway one time and left an impression.
2: Mm-hmm. Yeah. Wear Crocs. That's the next the best thing to barefoot.
3: Okay, do you have high heel Crocs? That'd be trashy.
5: I want some.
3: That'd be trashy.
6: They make them.
5: Yeah.
2: I think they do.
5: Really?
2: I think they make every foot, every shoe style and now in Crocs.
5: They're actually pretty cool. I'm not even gonna lie.
3: They're pretty cool, said Miley.
5: I'm not even gonna lie.
1: You got a pair of tennis shoes you don't care about that you could just cut the toe out of?
5: I do.
3: Like sandals.
5: Or sandals. I have some slides too that I'll just like some platform ones. And if I wear them barefoot, they give me feet farts. So,
1: okay.
6: There you go. I mean, covering all your bases there.
5: I really am.
2: Yeah. I mean, I think you got this covered. I think you're going to rock this.
5: All right. Thanks for your tips, guys.
2: Yeah, no problem.
5: I'll send you pictures of the final look tomorrow.
6: Oh, can't wait. Okay.
3: More on the way. 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
0: Cage the Elephant's Matt Schultz on where he thinks new fans should jump into their music.
1: I don't know if there's like any particular entry point that I would hope that the audience would go after. 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Social Cues was a special record. But I mean, I think they all, at one time or another, were really important to us, and still are. 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

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I say you look so fine that I really want to make you mine. 4, 5, 6, come on and get your kicks. Now you don't need a

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1: 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I definitely didn't see myself doing anything else. But I think that the reality is so much more enriching than what the imagination can come up with. All of the amazing people that we've met over the years, the incredible experiences. 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